0: That's from a great compilation, a vinyl compilation called I'd Rather Be in Philadelphia, Bunny Drums, and a great track from them. Sleeping is what I played. We're celebrating just some of the many local sounds inside the Land of the Lost, Philly style, as part of the XPN Philly 250 weekend here. We have been playing that 250 countdown. We started this morning at 8 a.m., and Amber put a pin in it around 6:30 or so. We will pick it up tomorrow morning at 8 o'clock and play it straight through till 7 p.m. tomorrow night when Bruce Warren will unveil the number one song, according to us, that we feel speaks Philadelphia. That'll be happening tomorrow evening. And as soon as he does that, I will take over the airwaves tomorrow night for 6 hours. That's right, 6 hours. It's the Independence Party. Because it's, you know, July 4th, Saturday night. I feel like, you know, we should, you know, whatever you're doing, whether you're just sitting at home with a glass of wine, you're going to be out and about, have XPN on, because I am going to put together a great audio soundscape to fill your ears and entertain you from 7 p.m. tomorrow night straight through till 1, not just 80s. It's all over the map, all over the map. Somebody asked me recently, what are you going to play during the Independence Party? And I'm like, what am I not going to play? So tune in tomorrow night starting at 7, right after Bruce wraps up our Philly 250. And then for those of you who have plans tomorrow, you can listen on Sunday, because we're going to replay much of the Philly 250 again for those of you who missed it. So we're just celebrating Philly all weekend long as part of our America 250 weekend, a 4th of July holiday. I'm Robert Drake with you till 9 here at XPN.
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the creatures had no hands or feet. I couldn't imagine Jay being in a place like this. In the jungle!

0: Love You So from the Johnsons here inside the Land of the Lost. The Johnsons were a power rock band in the late 1980s and early 1980s, I should say, too. And I put up, as I mentioned earlier, I'm trying to put up some concert posters of many of the bands that I'm playing tonight inside the Land of the Lost group on Facebook. So if you're on Facebook and you're in that group, you can check it out. And if you're not in that group, you should be. Just search Land of the Lost, Robert Drake. It pops right up, and you can join the group and celebrate the rock of the 80s every single day. Anyway, I posted a flyer for Pi Lam. Pi Lam was this college fraternity house that was right across the street from WXPN on Spruce Street before we moved into where we are now. And every year they would have this huge concert where they'd have all these bands playing. It was total Animal House, but it was a lot of fun. And the flyer I posted shows it was the 9th annual Human Barbecue featuring the Johnsons, the Dead Milkmen, the Liars, Monochrome, Glass Eye, Nixon's Head. I mean, just amazing list of local bands. So head over to the Land of the Lost Facebook page and check out some of these concert posters that I'm sending up there. Again, if you're not already in there, join us. Just search for Land of the Lost on Facebook and join the group. It's Robert Drake with you until 9 here at XPN.
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2: 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The countdown picks up Saturday at 8 a.m. as we make our way to reveal the number one song. 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
0: This next band was in many, many gigs in Philly. They were always around and about. And I loved them. I love seeing them live. The poster I'm going to put up for this band was the record release party they did at J.C. Dobbs on South Street with Baby Flamehead playing on the bill as well. Here's the Wishniacs on XPN.

0: celebrating just some of the hundreds of local bands from back in the day. Land of the Lost as part of the Philly 250 weekend here at WXPN. That's the Reds. A song called Joey. The Vels in there as well. Locomotion's what we played, and the Wishniacs starting things off here on XPN.
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0: Yep. Before he was hosting radio shows, he was playing all the different venues in Philadelphia. Ben Vaughn and the Ben Vaughn Combo. I'm sorry, but so is Brenda Lee. In there, too, the fabulous Fondas, who always were down in Old City playing Phillies and other spots. And we started things off with Executive Slacks. And by the way, that Ruin track that I played, which was called Dinosaur Low, that was recorded live at WXPN 1986. How cool is that?
1: 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Hive Mind aims to merge technology with emotional compositions into high-energy dance parties. The show is open to the public with rotating Tonewood beers on tap. 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
0: Celebrating just some of the many local sounds as we are in the midst of Philly 250 here on WXPN. It's Land of the Lost, Rock of the 80s for a few more minutes. And before she was begging us all to catch her because she kept falling, here's the one and only Jade Starling from Pretty Poison. It's called Secrets.

0: time. Philly's own Crash Course in Science. Formed back in 1979, played through the 80s, broke up, and then got together again about a dozen years or so ago for a little while. Flying Turns is the name of that track. The connection there is that they were championed by Lee Paris, who of course was here at WXPN back in the late 70s, and their first single was actually put out on Lee's label, which was Go-Go. That was the name of the label. What was it called? Cakes in the Home. Anyway, in there too, Pretty Poison there with Secrets, all here in the Land of the Lost.
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0: Don't go far, because Amber is going to be here with What's the Frequency in 90s, and she's going to explore some of the local sounds in the 90s here from 9 to 11 right here at WXPN tomorrow morning at 8. We pick up where we left off today with our Philly 250 countdown. That goes till 7 o'clock tomorrow night, and I'll be back at 7 o'clock tomorrow night, 6 full hours of the Independent Dance Party from 7 p.m. until 1 a.m. right here at XPN. Going to leave you with the obvious local band. I think you've heard these guys. Philly's own The Hooters. Have yourself a really great night and keep hydrated.

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1: 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We do it every Friday night. And in honor of the Philly 250, it's an all-Philly edition this evening. On deck, music from a band who took their name from an Edgar Allan Poe poem, Gray Eye Glances. After this, from a Harrisburg native and artist that Rolling Stone called the voice of a generation, Jeffrey Gaines, starting off tonight's XPN, what's the frequency? It scares me more.

0: you ever visited the Edgar Allan Poe house, the National Historic Site? 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By the way, if you ever go, if you haven't been, the basement is extraordinarily creepy in all the right ways. 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
0: There might be some crossover with the artists or songs that you're hearing tonight. What's the frequency? And what makes it into the Philly 250 countdown? We made it to number 123 earlier today. 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Yeah, of course, you're going to hear from the Roots in the countdown. We already have, in fact, and you can check out the playlist so far at xpn.org. This one from their album Organics. It's good music from the Roots.
3: Peace to all the hip cats and the nappy sweets. This is the Brother Question broadcasting live via satellite from the Never Never Tunnels. Now, Dave, the rituals for today is good music. So sit back, relax,

0: Yo, what's up, bud?
1: What's up, son? How you?
0: Chilling, man. What's going on?
1: Just chilling, you know. Yo, it's my man Stammer.
2: What's up, son?
0: What's up, Stammer? What's
2: going
0: on?
2: Nothing much, kid.
1: Yo, we was up in the lab, man. We made this fat track, yo.
0: Oh, yeah?
1: Wide open, yo.
0: Well, I'm headed to the record store. Let's check it out.
1: Oh,
0: well,
1: yeah. You know, we going down there, too. Yeah, we can definitely listen to that.
0: All right, cool.
2: It's banging, son.
0: I know it is.

0: Yo, you coming in, man?
1: Nah, you know, I gotta go do something real quick, son.
0: Oh, I see.
1: Nah, ain't even like that, B. Ain't even like that.
0: All right. Well, Stan, it's nice meeting you, man.
2: All right, man. Peace, yo.
0: But I'll see you later.
1: No doubt, dude.
0: All right, I'll try to pick some beats up.
1: All right, we're gonna do that.
3: 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We heard the title track to that King Britt album earlier today in the Philly 250 countdown at number 242. Another one from the album, It's City, here on What's the Frequency. Music of the 90s, XPN, DJ Jazzy Jeff and the Fresh Prince from Code Red. 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
4: 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And they're right.
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0: What's the Frequency, celebrating the music of the 90s Philly style. Tonight here on XPN, music from a couple of artists who we heard on the countdown, the Philly 250 earlier today. Huffamoose with James. Wait made the countdown. And let's see, Ben Arnold landed at 192 with Astral Freak tonight, playing you End of Story.
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0: 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That one and their debut Tangled Up in You both released on a record label based in Ballykinwood called Record Cellar. 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
0: Things are going to get a little spacey here for the next 10 minutes or so with music from Bardo Pond, a band formed here in Philly in 1991. 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

0: an undeniably catchy confection, according to Richard Roper from the Chicago Sun-Times. XPN with Bree Sharpe's David Duchovny from A Cheap and Evil Girl. What a cool pop culture kind of moment. And she ended up playing on some Lilith Fair dates in the 90s, too. I'm Amber Miller with you until 11. What's the Frequency? Celebrating the music of the 90s, Philly style, all night.
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0: Smack dab in the middle of the 90s, Todd Rundgren released the album The Individualist much later in 2018. He put out a book of the same name. There was also a live concert and album in 2019 recorded in Jim Thorpe. Said album from 1995 gave us this one. It's Todd with Family Values on What's the Frequency?

0: We can't do an all 90s Philly show without some G love and special sauce XPN with Garbage Man on What's the Frequency. Disco Biscuits doing Stone and Todd Rundgren from an album he put out in 1995, Family Values.
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0: Sure, he has a cool British accent, but John Wesley Harding has been a U.S. resident since 91, actually became a citizen last year in 2025 and resides in Philadelphia. He's taught creative writing and songwriting courses at Swarthmore College and a bunch of other regional universities like Princeton. Pretty darn cool from his album, Here Comes the Groom. It's Kathy's new clown, John Wesley Harding. I'm What's the Frequency at X.

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1: 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Fatboy Slim, thanked the artist for making, telling him that it made things a whole lot easier for him to eventually break through. This is mid-90s. This is Philly. This is Josh Wink, Higher State of Consciousness. 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

0: 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Music of the 90s on XPN. Weird Al from Dandelion. Lilies with Ginger and Josh Wink. Higher State of Consciousness.
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0: I think I can squeeze in a couple of more Philly bands here on our All Philly What's the Frequency Music of the 90s. And yes, the Philly 250 countdown picks back up tomorrow morning, 8 a.m. I'm Amber Miller. We'll finish with Firecracker from Marah after Girls with Guitars. It's Ghost.

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0: were jamming to Philly's own LCD sound system with Home, and oh my God, it's a great, great, great, great time to start with Philadelphia energy for this hour, especially after the Philadelphia Sixers made a big trade to get Jaylen Brown to the team. Oh my goodness, ladies and gentlemen, as you can see, I'm not only just excited for a 4th of July weekend, I am excited for the next NBA season. Woo! It's about to get spooky for us, for the whole league. But let me just calm this excitement down. My name is Adore Rahman. As you can see, I'm a Sixers fan like all of you are listening and just so excited for what's to come. But Let's not get ahead of ourselves. Let's enjoy the present right now with some good music coming from the Rolling Stones, Fine Young Cannibals, Lucy Dacus, and the Avalanches right here on XPN 88.5 FM. You heard me!
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0: Dexter ill today.
1: Mr. Kirk, Dexter's in school.
2: I'm afraid he's not, Miss Fishmore. Dexter's truancy problem is way out of hand. The Baltimore County School Board have decided to expel Dexter from the entire public school system.
1: Oh, Mr. Kirk, I'm as upset as you to learn Dexter's truancy. But surely expulsion is not the answer.
2: I'm afraid expulsion is the only answer. It's the opinion of the entire staff that Dexter is criminally insane.

0: that mean?
1: That boy needs therapy.
0: I'm gonna kill you.
1: That boy needs therapy.
0: Granny Gazoo, let's have a tune. How about I count three?
1: That boy needs therapy.
2: He was white as a sheet.
3: And he also made false teeth.

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1: Did I ever tell you the story about
2: cowboys
3: and midgets
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1: A bird?
2: Yeah.
0: Sometimes a parrot talks.

0: That's the sound of Frontier Psychiatrist by The Avalanches. Lucy Dacus with the new single, Planting Tomatoes, Good Thing by Fine Young Cannibals, and The Rolling Stones off the most recent album, Foreign Tongues, with the new joint In the Stars. Now, The Stars let us know that Tori Amos, Wolf Alice, The Velvet Underground, and Sam Fender coming soon with some tunes, new, some old, but us to enjoy, right here on XPN.
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0: Sam Fender with the new single Rain Me In featuring Olivia Dean, Sweet Jane by the Velvet Underground, Wolf Alice with White Horses, and Gasoline Girls by Tori Amos off the most recent project In Times of Dragons. Now, Tori Amos has some shows coming up this summer, one at Hershey Theater July 27th, which is a Monday, and then in North Philly at the Met on Saturday, August 1st. 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And while you're doing that, I'm just going to let you know Brittany Ann Tranbon, Gin Blossoms, and Stephen Chances are coming up next right here on XPN.
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2: 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And Philly songwriter Greg Mendez has a new album, too. 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I couldn't believe it. 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

0: You were jamming The Sweet Love by Steven Sanchez, Gin Blossoms with Found Out About You, and Lucky Broke Girl, the new single from Brittany and Tranbon. Ladies and gentlemen, it's 11:53 p.m. My name is Adore Rahman. That's hour number one. We have two more to go, but before we get to that second hour, let's check out Steve Lacy's new single, The Feeling, after we pay these bills right here on XPN.
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Sunday. 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

0: First song of the day, brought to you by the boss, Bruce Springsteen, with 4th of July, Asbury Park, Sandy. Happy 4th of July, ladies and gentlemen. Happy 4th of July. Happy birthday, America. 250 years old. You look beautiful. And it's such a beautiful time to be in the city of Philadelphia, the real nation capital. The real nation capital. The first city of the country, I believe. I could be wrong. Who cares? Because Jaylen Brown is a Philadelphia 76ers. That is the greatest gift you could give to the city. I'm going to be talking about it all damn season. Oh, my God. I could dance all night. Hey! Woo! But this excitement will lead to our next couple of hours. We got songs from Arlo Parks, Beth Orton, Aretha Franklin, and Father John Misty. Woo! Find out what songs will be played next right here on XPN.
1: 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You voted for your favorite semifinalists, and now we're ready to announce this year's top five finalists in the WXPN 24-hour Song Challenge Philly Anthems Edition. 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

You were rocking out to new music from Father John Misty, called The Payoff. Rolling in the Deep by the Queen of Soul, Aretha Franklin. Beth Orton with Central Reservation. And Beams, the new single from Arlo Parks off her most recent album, Ambiguous Desire. Now, Arlo Parks will be in Philadelphia at Union Transfer Monday, August 31st. So please make sure you're going to xpn.org to the concert calendar to get the tickets you know you damn well deserve. And you deserve to hear more new music coming from an artist that you can catch performing at XPN Fest Friday, September 18th. He goes by the name of Devin Gafilian, and this new song of his is called Black Dog Rabbit Hole off the most recent album, Time Will Tell. 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

0: That's the new grooves from Casey Musgraves called Rhinestoned. Oh Carolina by Shaggy, Suki Waterhouse with Super Sad, and Black Dog Rabbit Hole, the new joint from Devin Gafilion off his most recent album, Time Will Tell. As I said earlier, you can catch Devin Gafilion at this year's XPN Fest, Friday, September 18th at Camden Waterfront, along with The Dawes, T-Vista, and so much more. 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
1: Hope you've enjoyed the Philly 250 so far. The countdown picks up Saturday at 8 a.m. as we make our way to reveal the number one song. And right after the countdown ends, don't miss a special independent dance party live on the radio with DJ Robert Drake. 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
0: This song is called Chance Encounters by the Menzingers.

You might find yourself moving to Johnny Blue Sky's new single, Situation. Rough Boys by Pete Townshend and the Menzingers with the new joint, Chance Encounters. It's 12:52 a.m., and that is the hour two. It's about to be over. But before we get to the third hour, the final hour, let's check out this new joint from Kells called Gone right here on XPN.

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0: 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It includes music from Philly's own Low Cut Connie, the B-52s, Blonde Shell, and Chitty Bang right here on XPN.
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0: Let's check out this new joint from Low Cut Connie called Can't Be Wrong.

0: Bowers.
1: That was Mind Your Manners by Chitty Bang. You also heard Blondshell's new joint, Heart Has to Work So Hard. Rock Lobster is by the B-52s, and Low Cut Connie with the new joint, Can't Be Wrong. Now, Low Cut Connie has a show coming up at Long's Park Amphitheater in Central PA, Sunday, August 9th. 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And while you do that, listen to this new song from Julia Jacklin called Get Away From Me, I Think I'll Love You Soon. Aww. Right here on XPN.

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you might, there's a good chance you probably could catch Angeline D. Portrine rocking out to that new song, Sarnese, at the upcoming show at Underground Arts, Wednesday, September 16th. 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Can You Get to That by Mavis Staple. Gary Clark Jr. featuring Stevie Wonder with What About the Children and Get Away From Me. I Think I'll Fall. I think I'll Love You Soon by Julia Jacklin, the new song from her off the most recent album, The Gem. Now let's keep some more new music going with Philly's own Mountain Joy with the new joint called Is Joy Easy right here on XPN.

You were jamming too by Cage the Elephant with Social Cues. One Thing at a Time, the new single from Courtney Barnett, Fleetwood Mac with Go Your Own Way. And Is Joy Easy, the new single from Philly's own Mount Joy. Ladies and gentlemen, my name is Abdul Rahman. My time has come to an end. As usual, I appreciate all of you beautiful listeners who tuned in for the past 3 hours. Hopefully you had to use that Shazam app to make sure you added a song or two or 10 to your music library. But before I go, let's check out this new song from Grace Cummings called I'm Not Crazy. Peace. Stay blessed. Happy 4th of July. I hope you all are enjoying a slightly burnt hot dog with your loved ones. And keep on listening to XPN. You heard me?

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Hope you've enjoyed the Philly 250 so far. The countdown picks up Saturday at 8 a.m. as we make our way to reveal the number one song. And right after the countdown ends, don't miss a special independent dance party live on the radio with DJ Robert Drake. 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

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You voted for your favorite semifinalists, and now we're ready to announce this year's top five finalists in the WXPN 24-Hour Song Challenge Philly Anthems Edition. Tune in this Tuesday, July 7th in the 1 p.m. hour to hear the announcement and learn more about each standout song. 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

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This week from World Stage, it's a doubleheader with American Football and Greg Mendez. 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And Philly songwriter Greg Mendez has a new album, too. It's out now, called Beautyland. I couldn't believe it, I felt so free. American Football are at Franklin Music Hall Friday night, while Greg Mendez plays the First Unitarian Church. 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

0: Good morning, world. It's Sleepy Hollow here on XPN. I'm your host, Joey Sweeney. I want to wish everybody a happy 4th of July. Thank you for tuning in this morning. This is going to be a different kind of version of Sleepy Hollow than we usually do, because at 8 o'clock, we are resuming the Philly 250 countdown. That's something that we're doing over this holiday weekend. It is the soundtrack to America's 250th, and it's a weekend of songs by, from, about Philly, and we're going to pick up the countdown at 8 o'clock, but until then, we're going to be here with good old Sleepy Hollow, and we'll be back with you right after this.
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0: Here's one that feels like the day suggests it, from his solo debut LP. This is Jeff Tweedy with Ashes of American Flags.

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1: I wrote "Go Wait for My Window" for a girl with blue eyes and blonde hair, and the year was 1908. 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

0: It's Adrienne Lenker from Big Thief with a live version of her song Happiness. For that, John Jacob Niles here on Sleepy Hollow this morning. Good morning, everybody. When we come back, a little something that Sofia Coppola chose for her movie Somewhere. And I'll tell you a little bit about that right after this.
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0: As we endure through this heat wave, I imagine a lot of folks are just home watching movies in the AC. Might I recommend a movie from, 10, 15 years back of Sofia Coppola? It's called Somewhere. It's just a really pensive, kind of vibey, very quiet, and very summery kind of movie. And this demo of The Strokes plays a big part in it. And there's a lot of like underwater pool footage to this song. This is The Strokes' original demo of I'll Try Anything Once.
2: 10 decisions.

0: Yeah, iconic. That's the Ahmad Jamal Trio with Ponciana. Before that, Sven Wonder with Asterism Waltz. This is Sleepy Hollow here on WXPN. Right after this little break, we're going to hear a solo piano rendition of Nick Drake's Pink Moon. Stay with us.
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2: Hope you've enjoyed the Philly 250 so far. The countdown picks up Saturday at 8 a.m. as we make our way to reveal the number one song. And right after the countdown ends, don't miss a special independent dance party live on the radio with DJ Robert Drake. 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
0: Speaking of the Philly 250 countdown, if you're just tuning in, this is a somewhat truncated edition of Sleepy Hollow, but I will be here with you until 10 a.m. At 8 a.m., though, we are resuming the countdown. It's the Philly 250. It's songs by, about, and for Philadelphia. And holy moly, this list of tunes is quite something indeed. But in the meantime, we're still Sleepy Hollowing, baby. Here's the pianist, Demian.

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0: from The Who, Sell Out. That's Sunrise by The Who. And before that, Maggie and Terry Roach with Malachi's. This is Sleepy Hollow. I'm your host, Joey Sweeney. Happy 4th of July to you all. After this little break, John Martin and Lana Del Rey together at last.
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0: Good morning, world. It's Sleepy Hollow here on XPN. I'm your host, Joey Sweeney. Happy 4th of July. That's the one and only Willie Nelson with Paul Simon doing American Tune. If you're just tuning in, this is a slightly different edition of the show because at 8 a.m., we are moving on over to the Philly 250 countdown. This is XPN's soundtrack to America's 250th, a weekend of music from, by, and about Philly, celebrating the 250th anniversary of the country of Philadelphia. None of that is factually correct. But you know where I'm going with that. So that'll be up at 8. But until then, we are going with good old original recipe Sleepy Hollow, and coming up right after this, the godfather of what they call American primitive guitar style, that would be John Fahey. Stay with us.
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0: Here's a little something from the great John Fahey. This is Lo, How a Rose E'er Blooming.

0: That's Nina Simone with July Tree here on Sleepy Hollow. For that, Joan Armatrading and John Fahey. Good morning, everybody. Happy 4th of July. Do please hydrate today. And do have a hot dog. Coming up after the break, the great American guitar, electric guitar innovator, Les Paul, and the wonderful Mary Ford. Stay with us.
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0: That is Graham Parsons and Emmylou Harris with Love Hurts here on Sleepy Hollow. For that, we heard Gene Clark with Tomorrow and a little bit of The Brothers Four and Les Paul and Mary Ford. Coming up after this break, we're going to go deep this morning with Robert Fripp and Brian Eno. Stay tuned.
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0: This is Sleepy Hollow on XPN. Hey, we got to give something to South Jersey before we get back into this Philly 250 countdown. It just seems like the gentlemanly thing to do. That's John Gorka with I'm From New Jersey. And before that, Bonnie Raitt and John Prine together live with Angel from Montgomery. When we get back, 10,000 Maniacs.
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0: Happy 4th of July, everybody. If you are just tuning in, we're getting to the end of this little truncated edition of Sleepy Hollow, but at 8 a.m., I will be with you until 10, and we're going back into doing the Philly 250 countdown, as we've been doing all weekend here. This is a really special countdown of songs by, from, about Philadelphia, and I cannot wait to get into it with you all. But before we do, here's just a couple more in the Sleepy Hollow mode. This is 10,000 Maniacs with Verdi Cries.

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2: Ladies and gentlemen, it is my great pleasure to welcome you back to the Philly 250 countdown here on WXPN. I'm Joey Sweeney, and I'll be with you for the next 2 hours of this fabulous countdown. So, here's what's going on. This is the Philly 250 songs by, from, about, for Philadelphia. We are right in the middle of the countdown here. And when we left you yesterday, we were at number 123 with Bad Bad Leroy Brown from Jim Croce. We're going to pick up at 122 in just a moment. But just a couple of things, if you're playing along at home, hit up xpn.org and you will be able to see all of the list that has aired so far. Just to give you a little taste, along the way, we have heard music from John Coltrane, The A's, Jill Scott, Todd Rundgren, Pretty Poison, oh my gosh, Freeway, Pieces of a Dream, Jerry Blavitt, The Geeter with the Heater, The Boss with the Hot Sauce, My Man, Pots and Pans. I can't not say the whole thing because I'm from here. Also, we heard, oh my God, so many amazing things. Ezra Mohawk, Ween, The Hooters, of course. But right now, we are going to dive right back in with number 122 coming up right now, some low-cut Connie.
3: 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Here's a pivotal moment in Philly music history.
4: When the COVID-19 pandemic shut down the world, it took the concert industry along with it.
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4: Facing an uncertain future, enterprising musicians turned to intimate live streams to not only make ends meet after their tours were canceled, but to stay connected to friends and fans. Few took the leap into this uncharted medium more boldly than Adam Wiener of Philly favorites Low Cut Connie.
6: What I want you to do, boys and girls, I want you to come into this room with me right now. Everybody's been stressed out. Everybody's been anxious. We are here together to release. 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
4: The first broadcast from Wiener's cramped music room didn't have a name. Over the course of an hour, Wiener sang, joked, and imparted words of encouragement to his unseen audience. His affectionate name for the members of that audience became the title of the entire production, Tough Cookies.
7: At the moment, I'm spitzing like crazy just because I wanted to put a good show on for you and all the other Tough Cookies.
4: As the COVID lockdown and quarantine continued, Tough Cookies grew into a kind of DIY variety show. Interviews with Darlene Love, Frankie Valli, and Gary U.S. Bonds showcased Wiener's reverence for music history, as his did uncanny ability to perform spirited renditions of pretty much any song that came to mind.
8: Will you please say hello to all the Tough Cookies that I know? Tell them I'll be back soon. I'll see you soon.
4: Though regular touring has long since resumed, Tough Cookies continues to be a deeply personal outlet for Wiener, who has invited fans into his home for over 100 episodes and counting.
8: We'll meet again. Don't know where. Don't know where.
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0: Yeah, number 122 on the Philly 250. That's Low Cut Connie with Revolution Rock and Roll. When we get back, you're going to hear a sportscaster singing a little something, and what I think might be the very first Philly soul record as we came to understand the term. You're going to hear The Horse.
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2: It's almost time for the big reveal. 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

0: XPN is celebrating America's 250th birthday with the Philly 250. Here's a pivotal moment in Philly music history.
1: Philadelphia's sports teams and the music associated with them has been a tradition dating back for decades. The Eagles' victory song was created in the mid-1950s and initially performed by the Philadelphia Eagles' Sound of Brass marching band and dance team. Originally featuring the lyrics, "Fight, Eagles, Fight," it first appeared during Eagles games in the 1960s and later adapted into the iconic "Fly, Eagles, Fly" in the late 1990s. Meantime, the first official song associated with the Philadelphia Phillies was the Fightin' Phils, recorded by the Delaware County String Band in 1950 to celebrate the Whiz Kids. And while not the first song connected to the Phils, late broadcaster Harry Callis's rendition of High Hopes was established as a tradition after his passing in 2009.
2: Body had high hopes, he had high hopes.
1: More recently, the Phils chose Dancing on My Own during their 2022 World Series run. And speaking of playoff runs, one song has predominantly been associated with the Philadelphia Flyers, Kate Smith's rendition of God Bless America. The tradition began during the Broad Street Bully days in the 1970s and has since been sung by Lauren Hart, the daughter of late Flyers broadcaster Gene Hart. And as for the Philadelphia 76ers, the team has had a few songs associated with them over the years. Here Come the Sixers from 1975, over 50 years ago, but the song is still played at games today.
3: Ladies and gentlemen.
1: And in 1997, Philly's own G Love and Special Sauce recorded their ode to the city and to the Sixers with I-76, part of the permanent history between Philly music and the Philadelphia sports scene.
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2: When you are down, lift your head off the ground. 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
0: Number 119.

0: Yes, coming in at number 119 on the Philly 250 countdown. That is fellow citizens of the People's Republic of Philadelphia, Hank Mobley, a star of the Blue Note label. That was him with Soul Station. Right after this, we're going to, we're going to go all around the town from West Philly to scenes from Sigma Sound in Center City. Stay with us as the Philly 250 countdown continues.
1: 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Sarah McLachlan performs at TD Pavilion at Highmark Man this coming Tuesday, July 7th, on her Better Broken Tour with special guest Allison Russell. 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
0: Hey, good morning. This is Joey Sweeney back at the Philly 250 countdown here on XPN. Coming in at number 118, it's the band that broke the Philly indie rock scene as we know it today. Wide open, here's Dr. Dog with That Old Black Hole.

0: XPN is celebrating America's 250th birthday with the Philly 250. Here's a pivotal moment in Philly music history.
1: How did one of Britain's greatest rock and roll stars become a Philadelphia icon? Philly has adopted plenty of folks from around the world, but one rock and roll legend shines brighter than most, David Bowie. For a brief moment, Bowie made the city of brotherly love and sisterly affection his musical epicenter, beginning with an epic run of performances at the Tower Theater in 1974. And even though the album David Live wasn't the commercial success he hoped it would be, he'd fallen for Philly and returned in August to begin work on his next studio album. As it turns out, this would mark the figurative death of Ziggy Stardust and a full-fledged embrace of black soul music. He'd descend to the home of Philadelphia soul, Sigma Sound Studios, to work with Tony Visconti, Carlos Alomar, Ava Cherry, and even a young Luther Vandross on what would become Young Americans. Never one to miss a good time, the Bowie faithful in Philly would camp out on the street outside the studio, becoming a fixture of the sessions and even earning the Bowie-coined nickname Sigma Kids. In one of his most cherished signs of Philly affection, he'd alter the second leg of his Diamond Dogs tour to Philly Dogs, bringing the spirit of the city on the road with him. In a 1997 interview with World Cafe, Bowie got to meet with a few of those Sigma Kids who were part of the taping's live studio audience at Sigma Sound. A decade plus after his passing, David Bowie's spirit still lives on here every January with Philly Loves Bowie Week, and of course, with every spin of Young Americans.
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0: You are listening to the Philly 250 Countdown here on XPN, coming in at 116. That is David Bowie with Fascination, recorded here in Philly at Sigma Sound. Before that, Patti LaBelle at 117 with New Attitude. We have so much more of the Countdown to get to coming up after this little message. I would say the past and kind of future perfect present of Philadelphia Soul. Stay with us.
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0: XPN is celebrating America's 250th birthday with the Philly 250. Here's a pivotal moment in Philly music history.
1: New Year's Day in Philadelphia means one thing, the Mummers Parade. The first brigades of lavishly dressed revelers strutted down Broad Street in 1901, making it the longest-running folk parade in the United States. Originally a novelty inclusion, the Mummers String Bands officially formed their own division in 1915. Bands are made up of amateur musicians and usually feature a lineup of banjos, violins, accordions, saxophones, drums, and glockenspiels.
2: I could not be happier, and on behalf of all the Mummers, everyone in Philadelphia, I know we are very excited. We always knew in our hearts we're going to go because it's so important to the city. So we hope to see everybody out there.
3: Well, one of the great songs of Mummery, the theme song, is Old Dim Golden Slippers. So I tell you what, get us in the mood, strike up the band.
1: For decades, string bands performed their routines in marching band-like formations, and songs were mainly drawn from Dixieland and minstrel shows. In 1976, Broadway-inspired choreography and more contemporary song selections were introduced. Though their time in the spotlight is limited to a few hours every January, string bands meet weekly at their headquarters, mostly in South Philadelphia, to rehearse throughout the year. Each Mummers Parade features performances by over a dozen bands, including Avalon, Frelinger, Greater Kensington, and Quaker City.
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0: Coming in at 113 on the Philly 250 countdown, that's the Furco String Band with Golden Slippers. Shout out to my Uncle Wally. He had Mummer's Records. He played them all year long. It was madness in the house over there in Fishtown. Before that, 114, Love TKO, Teddy Pendergrass, an iconic Philly soul classic. And before that, a new Philly soul classic, newish. That's 115. That would have been Devin Gilfillian with All I Really Want to Do. You are listening to the Philly 250 countdown here on XPN. I'm Joey Sweeney. When we get right back after this message, we're going to have, I think, you know, in addition to Love TKO, one of the iconic Sound of Philly records. Stay with us. It's a good one.
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0: Although they are not from here, the Spinners made one of the classic Sound of Philly records. Could It Be I'm Falling in Love was released in November 1972. It was recorded right downtown here at Sigma Sound Studios. Fun fact, the backing band on this is MFSB, also known as Mothers, Fathers, Sisters, Brothers. They were basically kind of the Funk Brothers, kind of, you know, what the Funk Brothers were to Motown in being the house band. MFSB were to the Sound of Philly label. This one was produced by Tom Bell, and it's just, it's an incredible piece of music. You know, for me, growing up here in Philly, it is woven into the fabric of my life. My mother wore grooves into this record. I am certain of it. It was like air and water in the house I grew up in. And to this day, I can't even tell you how many times I've heard this song, but it's still exciting to me. It's still an amazing and vibrant piece of music. And honestly, it gives me feels that, you know, as I get older, as I get more sentimental, are a little bit hard to control. I'm turning into an elder Italian man who weeps a lot at beautiful things. And let me tell you, coming in here at 112 on the Philly 250 countdown, here is a truly beautiful thing. Ladies and gentlemen, the Spinners with Could It Be I'm Falling

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0: Oh, yeah, coming in at 111 with an absolute shower beer of a song. That is Tommy Conwell and the Young Rumblers with I'm Not Your Man. That was a huge deal. The year that came out, I think, was the same year that the Hooters were breaking. And it was, you know, the first time in a minute that local bands were hitting national radio. Oh, my goodness. By the way, you're listening to the Philly 250 Countdown. I'm your host, Joey Sweeney, here on XPN. Right after these messages, we're going to continue with a moment that is very near and dear to everybody here at the office, and we hope you too.
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5: Hello and welcome to the first World Cafe on the satellite. I'm David Dye and want to welcome all of our new affiliates throughout the country. Just so happened the day we picked to debut has lots of things going on. Stay with us, and I hope you like the World Cafe.
4: And with that, the very first episode of the World Cafe, a first-of-its-kind two-hour nationally syndicated music and interview program originated from WXPN's old studios at 3905 Spruce Street in West Philadelphia. The very first guest was Canadian singer-songwriter Bruce Coburn, who had just released his album Nothing But a Burning Light. The premiere of the World Cafe also featured a segment on the Philly band The Low Road. Oh, and by the way, the show aired live to the show's first five affiliates from Iowa to New York City, with the entire two-hour show produced and recorded and edited on quarter-inch analog two-track reel-to-reel tape, edited with a razor blade. At the time, XPN had one broadcast studio at the old location on Spruce Street, so the morning show had to finish 15 minutes before 10 a.m. so that the World Cafe crew could come in and set up. The musical focus of the World Cafe was a mix of singer-songwriters and world music, put together with a skeleton staff that included Bruce Warren as then associate producer. World Cafe grew slowly after that first show, gradually adding affiliates. Today, 310 radio stations across the country air the World Cafe, which in 1991 marked an exciting and important beginning for WXPN, the University of Pennsylvania, and the city of Philadelphia, along with the entire music world.
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0: Happy Independence Day. 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Iris Music Festival with Poster Girl, Caring Less, Kikashima, Suda Sai, Black Child, and Lee Wren to Love City Gardens, July 12th, and Owen Stewart to Abington Arts Center on July 16th. And tickets are on sale now for Man Man at Underground Arts, July 23rd, for Make the World Better Concert Weekend with Pavement and Rat Boys at the Dell Music Center, July 24th, and for Red Clay Strays with the Revivalists at TD Pavilion at Highmark Man, August 7th. 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And while you're there, click Tell Me More to check out our list of 250 summer concerts as we celebrate America's 250th with live music across the region.
1: In the early to mid-2000s, I was living in Northern Liberties, and I was running this blog, Celebrity, which is still going, by the way. We covered a lot of local music, and one morning I woke up to see that someone had slipped a hand-burned CD under the door, and it was like that. People would like just go by people's houses and drop things off back in the day, pre-Grubhub. Anyway, and it was the first demo CD by Kurt Vile, and you know, from the get-go, Kurt has had a signature sound and a signature vibe and a kind of worldview that he lets you in. I think on that demo, there was a song called Space Forklift. And it was so named because at the time, he was driving the forklift at the Philadelphia Brewing Company, you know, and it kind of just worked its way into his creative process. And I feel like this next song coming in at 109 was probably of a piece with that moment. For a young artist named Kurt Vile from Philly, this is Loading Zones.

0: This is Delphonics with Ready or Not, Here I Come at 108 on this Philly 250 countdown. I'm your host, Joey Sweeney, here on XPN. If you are just diving into this countdown for the first time and you want to see everything that's been on the countdown so far, do go to xpn.org and you'll be able to see everything that's been played so far. And we're coming up, you know, pretty soon. We're going to be in the top 100 either at the end of this hour, the beginning of next hour. But right after this, you know, you're going to meet some people that you know well. I'll just say that.
1: 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This reopening will unveil the results of their year-long restoration. Plus, visitors will experience live 18th century music, living history, and a preview of three new exhibits that highlight the site's role in the formation of the United States. For more information, it's barracks.org.
2: 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Here's a pivotal moment in Philly music history.
3: Philly's Will Smith became a national star thanks to the success of The Fresh Prince of Bel-Air, which originally aired on NBC for six seasons from 1990 to 1996.
4: In West Philadelphia, born and raised on the playground is where I spent most of my days.
3: But before that, Will Smith was a young Philly rapper who teamed up with a friend, DJ Jazzy Jeff, also known as Jeff Towns, who he met at a house party in 1985. And by 1989, they were known as DJ Jazzy Jeff and the Fresh Prince, and were nominated and won the first Grammy Award for Best Rap Performance for their song Parents Just Don't Understand.
5: There's no need to argue, parents just don't understand.
3: However, when the duo realized the new category of music would not be a part of the televised ceremony, they decided to boycott the awards, which was successful in bringing attention to the issue. And by the following year, in 1990, the Grammys began televising the rap category.
6: We don't have a problem with the Grammy as an award or the Grammy as an institution. We just had a problem with the 1989 design of the award show. We feel that our music was important enough and is important enough to have been on this show.
3: They received the first Grammy Award for Best Rap Performance in 1989 for Parents Just Don't Understand. Their most successful single was Summertime in 1991, which earned them their second Grammy and reached number four on the Billboard Hot 100. Mainly active from 1986 to 1994 and reuniting a few times afterwards, DJ Jazzy Jeff and the Fresh Prince were the third rap group in recording history to go platinum after Run-DMC and the Beastie Boys, and have gone on to sell over 5.5 million albums in the U.S.
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0: XPN is celebrating America's 250th birthday with the Philly 250. Here's a pivotal moment in Philly music history.
1: Long before we had venues like the Met, Johnny Brenda's, Ardmore Music Hall, or Union Transfer, Philly and the surrounding area were home to incredible spaces that hosted iconic shows. If you go back to the 60s, in addition to the original Electric Factory, right off Rittenhouse Square, you could have seen a young Joni Mitchell or the Velvet Underground playing at the Second Fret.
2: How many people were here for the first show? Anybody?
3: Tonight's a very special farewell to the Main Point from Bruce as a benefit for the Main Point.
1: In the early 70s, the scene shifted to Bryn Mawr, where the Main Point, with less than 200 seats, hosted shows by folks like Jackson Browne, James Taylor, Tom Waits, Bonnie Raitt, and legendary gigs from Bruce Springsteen. Let's hear about it from David Dye.
4: It was always good to get to the tiny Main Point early because you never know who might be the opener. For instance, Larry David did stand up as an opener a lot. And if you went on January 4th, 1974 to see Travis Shook and the Club Wow, the opener playing the Main Point for the first time was Bruce Springsteen in the E Street Band.
5: Thank you. I'd like to thank all the people in Philadelphia that have supported that band for so long.
1: The Bijou Cafe on Lombard off Broad was where Miles Davis, Bill Evans, and even U2 played, and where Grover Washington Jr. cut a classic live album. XBN's Bruce Warren.
6: Believe it or not, I was in the room that night at the Bijou Cafe when Grover Washington and his band played. Very intimate room. It was small. It was fun. It was crowded. You could see jazz or rock there. And that night, Grover just rocked it.
1: New Wave ruled at the Hot Club, Ripley's, East Side Club, and Revival. Everybody that got a little bigger moved up to the Chestnut Cabaret or the Trock, and Brandi Carlile played some of her first Philly shows at the Folky Tin Angel, where Amos Lee also got his start, going from bartender to the stage.
7: Philadelphia's a great city to live in. There's a real, there's a soul to it, because there's a lot of people who are just, they're not really in it for the hustle. They're just in it because they like living there and they love what they're doing. I don't know. I mean, the musical history speaks for itself.
1: Down 2nd Street from the Tin Angel, you had incredible gigs by The Strokes, My Morning Jacket, Iggy Pop, and thousands more at the Khyber Pass. And it's hard to top the list of who played at J.C. Dobbs on South Street, whether that was George Thorogood and Bo Diddley in the 70s, or Oasis, Pearl Jam, and Nirvana playing celebrated shows at Dobbs in the 90s. All these former venues and dozens more hosted fabled shows. Next time you find yourself in front of an artist that's new to you at Kung Fu Necktie, 118 North, or Solar Myth, you never know. You might be seeing a gig that will become part of the legacy of Philly music history.
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8: Mohammed's on WMMR tonight, I guess. I've heard some talk out in the West Coast. I've heard there's a bizarre cult of werewolves in Bryn Mawr. I guess it wasn't just a rumor. I guess you know about it. How to who? How to howl? Who to howl? Whether or not the moon's full, moon's always full, man.

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0: 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Thank you. Thank you.
1: Recorded live at the Main Point in Bryn Mawr in 1976. That's Warren Zevon with Werewolves of Bryn Mawr, a variation on a tune you all know well. You know, Warren Zevon was pretty much an honorary Philadelphian. He definitely spent a lot of time here with the WIOQ posse in the late 70s and early 80s. You know, WIOQ also kind of prefigures WXPN as we know it today in a lot of ways. IOQ alumni have roamed these halls for many years. So, the countdown continues right after this, including what I believe, you know, if the nation of Philadelphia had a national anthem, it might be the tune coming in at number 104. Stay with us.
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1: Released in November 1975, I think Wake Up Everybody by Harold Melvin and the Blue Notes represents probably, you know, I think without a lot of debate, the apex of Philadelphia International Records as both a style of music and its own kind of consciousness, its own kind of movement. And, you know, I think if this city had a national anthem, I think it could be this. This is a pretty big one. 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

0: XPN is celebrating America's 250th birthday with the Philly 250. Here's a pivotal moment in Philly music history.
1: Some musicians will do just about anything to get on television, like hamming it up for soda or chili dogs. Frank Soda was a local beverage company founded in 1885 by Russian immigrant Jacob Frank, and most known for its beloved Black Cherry Wishniak. But almost as famous as Frank Soda was the locally produced TV commercial that ran during Phillies games in the early 80s.
2: Digging each day, you take us alone.
1: The ad featured a rock band in a recording studio performing the jingle and drinking Franks, of course. And the band included Philly native Patti Smythe and local musicians like drummer Neil Simpkins.
3: Frank sort of wanted her to come down and bring people from New York. And she said, no, you have plenty of people down here in Philadelphia who can do this commercial. She insisted that they hire Philly people.
1: 40 years later, and people still remember.
3: Not too long ago, I walked into a bank, and there was this guy sitting on the side, and I walked by, and he said, "Yo, popping with flavor, what's up?" Unbelievable, after all this time.
1: But Frank's wasn't the only local business to get some advertising help from musicians in our scene. You had the Davels singing the praises of Robin's Eighth and Walnut, and enter Pat's Chili Dogs, a 24-hour hot dog stand in Folsom, and a commercial that has passed into Delco folklore, featuring a pre-fame version of the metal band Cinderella. Filmed in 1983 and airing on fledgling cable networks like ESPN and MTV, here's Cinderella's Tom Kiefer on how the commercial came to be and why Cinderella wanted to be a part of it.
4: Early 80s, MTV was just starting to take off, and we were a young baby band kicking around in the clubs in the Philadelphia, Jersey area, and we wanted to be on MTV. So a local proprietor who owned a chili dog stand, he said, "Would you do a rock and roll commercial for my place? We're going to buy local TV advertising on MTV." And the light went off. You're like, "Well, we'll be on MTV then."
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0: Man, they really put the O in Delco. That's Cinderella with Don't Know What You Got Till It's Gone, coming in at 103 on the Philly 250 countdown. And I love that moment that we had right before that about, you know, Philly rockers in commercials. Jim McGuinn and I were just talking about that one, and he was like, have you ever seen these commercials? As if they were like, you know, just these obscure things that only existed on YouTube, which, by the way, they do. You should go check them out. And I was like, dude, I have seen the Cinderella commercial and the Frank's commercial probably thousands of times in my life because I watched Dancing on Air religiously. If you grew up in Philadelphia, you know that we did not have MTV or really any cable TV at all until like 1991 or something. And so like a lot of the music TV kind of content that was available in Philly was in the form of Dancing on Air, which came on every day after school. And those commercials ran on those shows nonstop. Anyway, this is the Philly 250 countdown. I'm almost done with you here today. David Dye's coming in a minute, but we're going to be right back with number 102. And it is a Stone Philly soul classic.
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0: Hey, this is Joey Sweeney here on XPN. This is my last one. We're going to hand the countdown over, the Philly 250 countdown, to the one and only David Dye is coming up next. And here is number 102, For the Love of Money by the OJs. Everybody, happy 4th of July. Have a great day.

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1: Good morning. We finished up the last hour with not the last OJ's song we will hear on the Philly 250, Songs by, From, and About Philadelphia. There'll be more OJs to come. That was number 102. Number 101 is tied to this great Philly 250 moment about a woman who actually went to school here in Philadelphia at Curtis, Nina Simone.
2: 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Here's a pivotal moment in Philly music history.
3: Birds flying high, you know how I feel.
4: Eunice Wayman, also known as Nina Simone, was born in Tryon, North Carolina in 1933, the sixth of eight children. She moved to Philadelphia in the early 1950s so she could study at Rittenhouse's prestigious Curtis Institute of Music. Even though she studied at Juilliard, she was rejected by the school. So to earn a living, she began teaching students and playing piano in an Atlantic City nightclub where she was told that she needed to sing, which she had never done. It was then she became known as Nina Simone.
3: And I'm feeling good.
4: Late legendary DJ Sid Mark, longtime host of The Sounds of Sinatra, was a fan of Nina Simone's and talks about seeing her perform in a Philadelphia nightclub.
5: I heard that there was a really fine jazz pianist, a reluctant jazz pianist, at this little club in a hotel in downtown Philadelphia. The audience was very attentive. You know, normally it's noisy when it's just a piano player. The first time she opened her mouth to sing, it was total silence. It was like, oh my God, where'd this voice come from?

0: 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On April 19th, 2003, the Curtis Institute of Music awarded her an honorary degree for her contribution to the art of music. She died 2 days later in France at the age of 70.
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3: Birds flying high, you know how I feel. Sun in the sky, you know how I feel. Breeze drifting on by, you know how I feel. It's a new dawn, it's a new day.

0: We are in the midst of the Philly 250 songs by, about, and from our fair city. And Wendy Rollins makes a great case for Nina Simone, who spent a bunch of time here in Philadelphia. Feeling good from Nina. David Dye, good morning. Happy to be here for a portion of this. In fact, it's getting to be, we're way over halfway. In fact, we're getting into the top 100 songs and moments, and one of my faves coming up next.
1: 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It's almost time for the big reveal. You voted for your favorite semifinalists, and now we're ready to announce this year's top five finalists in the WXPN 24-Hour Song Challenge Philly Anthems Edition. Tune in this Tuesday, July 7th in the 1 p.m. hour to hear the announcement and learn more about each standout song. 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
0: Let's see, songs by, from, and about Philadelphia. This next one, as we crack the top 100, is from a band from Philadelphia, an album named after Philadelphia, Kids in Philly, and a very kind of south of Washington Avenue kind of vibe to the whole album. There's a, well, I guess Christian Street is above Washington. There's a song called Christian Street. And there's this song about Point Breeze, which I listened to recently. And I realized that Point Breeze has been a little gentrified since this song was written and came out in 2000. This is Marah coming in at number 100 with Point Breeze.

0: Babyface with that song from Boys to Men from 1994, I'll Make Love to You. And it is hard to fully get behind how huge Boys to Men were, are. You know, if you just think Motown Philly, yeah, right. That song, I'll Make Love to You, in 1994, was number one for 14 weeks. It went on to win the Grammy for Best R&B Duo Performance in the 1995 Grammys. So we will hear more from Boys to Men making this Philly 250 countdown. A list of great, great songs that came out of Philadelphia. David Bromberg, he's on the Walk of Fame. Why? Because he was born here. And, of course, David Bromberg, a fixture at the Philly Folk Festival, and lived in Wilmington for years. That is, of course, Sharon from David Bromberg. And Marah from their very Philly album, Kids in Philly, with Point Breeze. David Dye with you. Very happy to be with you. We're going to get to a song from a Norristown native. When we get back with number 97 on the Philly 250.
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0: David Dye, when I first heard about this Philly 250 countdown, I was skeptical we could get 250 songs that were related to Philadelphia. But thanks to you and thanks to a number of experts who helped out, there are more, but we're going to do the 250. Some people come to mind right away, and Jimmy Smith was one of them. Jimmy Smith is from Norristown. He in terms of real popular acclaim, put the Hammond B3 organ on the top of people's minds. But he was not originally an organ player. In 1954, he woodshedded for an entire year and came out and was signed to Blue Note Records after being heard at a club in Philadelphia and went on to an incredible year. Check out albums like The Sermon. Incredible music from Jimmy Smith. So we'll put him in at number 97 with this song, Root Down.

If you're just tuning in, we are into the top 100 of the Philly 250 moments and songs all about Philadelphia. And of course, Hall & Oates, that is not the first time they have appeared. That is number 96 with I Can't Go For That, No Can Do, a huge hit from the Private Eyes album, which had a number of hits on it. That particular one

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0: 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And Philly songwriter Greg Mendez has a new album, too. 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

0: Hey, if you're just tuning in, you have missed an incredible amount of incredible music by, from, and about Philadelphia, the Philly 250. That song comes in at number 93. The good news is we're going to be sort of doing a look back on it tomorrow as well. So if you missed some, you can hear more. That's coming up tomorrow. That is the great Solomon Burke, born in Philadelphia. He was ordained as a bishop at birth, so he had sort of a religious part of his career, and Jerry Wexler said he was the greatest soul singer, and that song is great testament to it, 1962's Cry to Me from Solomon Burke from Philadelphia. George Thorogood and the Delaware Destroyers gets in our list from an adjacent state. Move it on over from George. And the incredible Destroyers. How many people have spent time in a club with that band in the early years? And Bandstand Boogie, that is the way of paying tribute to Bandstand in West Philadelphia and all over the country on ABC, thanks to the great Dick Clark. And that, of course, the theme song. David Dye, very happy to be with you as we're counting things down. We'll be doing it all day today. And as I say, we'll get a re-look at it tomorrow as well. Speaking of American Bandstand, we'll have a song that kind of came out of dance parties in Philadelphia when we get to number 92 in just a moment.
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0: In the 1960s, Philadelphia, definitely the spot for dance songs, thanks to American Bandstand, the Holly Gully, the Twist, the Mashed Potatoes, and, of course, the Bristol Stomp.

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0: It's the Philly 250, songs by, about, and from Philadelphia, and we need a whole long segment to talk about the Roots. The Roots, that is the Seed with Cody Chestnut on the vocals on that one. That comes in at number 90. Of course, the Roots, Questlove, and Black Thought from Philadelphia met at Kappa and went on to play on the street and then later formed the band. Many, many albums. Of course, they were the house band with Jimmy Fallon for years. And Questlove, one of the premier producers, thinkers of music in not Philadelphia, but the entire nation and world. Give it up for the Roots. That song, The Seed, coming in at number 90. Tammy Terrell, at the end of the last hour. Ain't No Mountain High Enough with Marvin Gaye. Tammy Terrell from Philadelphia. She lived and died here. Unfortunately, she died when she was only 24 years old. She actually, before she signed with Motown, was part of James Brown's Review. But, of course, her duets with Marvin Gaye are history and part of our heart as well. And the tragedy of her early death also. That was our number 89 moment. We've got probably the greatest rock band to ever come out of Philadelphia. Next.
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4: The story of the war on drugs begins in the mid-2000s. After a short stint in the Philly band The Capitol Years, after moving to the city in 2003, Adam Granduciel started making music with his friend Kurt Vile. Philly isn't just where the band started. The city shaped their identity, from the DIY scene to venues like Johnny Brenda's and neighborhoods like Fishtown. It gave the band room to experiment and grow while staying grounded.
5: The band needs to have its home and its heart in Philly.
4: After Kurt left the band to focus on his solo career, Adam pushed forward, piloting the War on Drugs to become one of indie rock's most acclaimed acts. Their breakthrough came with the 2014 album Lost in the Dream, and 2017's A Deeper Understanding won the Grammy for Best Rock Album, elevating them from a critically respected indie act to a globally recognized artistic force. The band also includes Philadelphians Robbie Bennett and Dave Hartley, formerly of Pepper's Ghost, Eliza Hardy Jones, and Charlie Hall, the man behind the hugely popular Philly Specials Christmas Records. 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Dubbed a Drugsember to Remember, the shows benefit the school district of Philadelphia, a way for the band to reconnect with their early days of playing small clubs while giving back to the city they love.
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0: The Philly 250 songs by, about, and from Philadelphia. From Philadelphia, that is Ike's and Power Pop from 2005 with their song Into Philadelphia that has certainly had legs and remains a kind of a standard from them. Into Philadelphia, let's see, something completely different before that, Over the Rainbow from Patti LaBelle and the Bluebells coming in at number 88. Of course, that's the early version of the band that became LaBelle. And how many years that those people were together? Yeah, amazing, amazing. Holding On, the War on Drugs. And a great moment there from Amber as well. And now, something completely different.
1: Number 86.

0: Good morning. We're into the top 100 of the Philly 250 songs by, about, and from Philadelphia. And McCoy Tyner, the amazing piano player, is definitely from Philadelphia. He studied here and began playing with people like Lee Morgan in Philadelphia. He became good friends with John Coltrane and was part of the classic 1960 to 1965 John Coltrane quartet that included Jimmy Garrison and Elvin Jones as well. That's his version of When Sonny Gets Blue. His style has been described as a tsunami of sound, very two-handed. He was left-handed. His bass hand was very strong, but he was highly melodic, but there was so much going on when McCoy Tyner sat down at the keyboards. That is in at number 86, and well, we mentioned Ike before that. Ah, we are about to get to number 85, and one of the greatest singers ever to come from Philadelphia is next.
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3: On Thursday, March 18th, 1982, Teddy Pendergrass's life was altered forever. Pendergrass's car struck a center guardrail on Wissahickon Drive before crashing head-on into a tree. The accident left Pendergrass partially paralyzed from the chest down. Traumatized and confined to a wheelchair, Pendergrass took an extended hiatus from the public eye. One of Philly's biggest stars, Teddy Pendergrass had been making hits since the 1970s during his time with Harold Melvin and the Blue Notes. Pendergrass would make his return after 3 years away in 1985 at Live Aid in his hometown of Philadelphia. During Nick Ashford and Valerie Simpson's set, the duo welcomed Pendergrass to the stage.

0: The crowd of over 90,000 greeted Pendergrass with joy and excitement as he joined Ashford and Simpson in a rousing rendition of Reach Out and Touch Somebody's Hand. After Live Aid and until his passing in 2010, Teddy Pendergrass continued to make music. Today, he's remembered as one of the most beloved singers from the city of Philadelphia.
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0: XPN is celebrating America's 250th birthday with the Philly 250. Here's a pivotal moment in Philly music history.
1: Famous Philadelphia duos. There have been more than, well, a couple. Gamble and Huff, of course, but also Dr. J and Moses Malone.
2: 8 points in his fourth period for Julius Erving. Moses Malone, not to be denied.
1: And even the rivalry between Pat's and Geno's for tourist cheesesteak supremacy. Daryl Hall and John Oates also has to be part of this Philly dynamic duo argument, since meeting at the Adelphi Ballroom when both were in competing bands in 1967, the two started to compile an impressive run of hits, making them the number one duo in the history of popular music. 29 top 40 hits over a span of over 15 years, including 6 number ones, millions of albums sold, sold-out concert tours, iconic videos on MTV, and recognizable by generations of music fans.
3: This guy's hair is cool because it looks like mine.
4: Yeah, and he's a man-eater.
1: Despite a recent ugly breakup that included lawsuits and promises to never perform together again, Daryl Hall and John Oates combined a deep love of Philly soul, master songwriting skills, and the ability to change with the times to become iconic names in the city's rich musical history, and definitely deserving a storied part of our Philly 250.
0: 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You're a rich

On our songs by, from, and about Philadelphia, Cyndi Lauper is not from Philadelphia, but Robert Hazard, who wrote that song, is Girls Just Want to Have Fun. Huge hit for Cyndi Lauper, and that comes in at number 83. A wonderful summation by Dan about Daryl Hall and John Oates. I told you we would hear more from them. We heard Rich Girl and Harold Melvin in the Blue Notes with, of course, Teddy Pendergrass, and a wonderful moment about him as well. David Dye, I'm happy to be presiding on this countdown.

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1: When his 1960 recording of The Twist returned to number one on the Billboard Hot 100 in 1962, the first single to reach the top spot twice. The Twist was written and originally recorded by Hank Ballard and the Midnighters, whose label didn't think much of the song. It was relegated to the B-side of a 1958 single. Despite modest chart performance, Ballard's version proved popular on radio and TV dance shows, particularly on the East Coast. The song was recommended to Dick Clark, who attempted to book Ballard for an appearance on American Bandstand. When Ballard was unavailable, Clark recruited Philadelphia singer Chubby Checker to perform The Twist for a national audience in the summer of 1960.
2: Johnny, could you by any chance get a shot of the first act?
3: This one is a gasser. This is a pretty frightening thing. It's sweeping the country all over the place. Hottest dance sensation in the last 4 years, a thing called The Twist. Ladies and gentlemen, here's Chubby Checker!
1: Alongside other songs of the era that capitalized on the dance craze, Checker's version of The Twist scaled the Hot 100 again in 1962. It would be the only record to ring the bell twice in separate chart runs for nearly 60 years. Checker re-recorded The Twist many times in his career, in styles ranging from country to hip-hop, and he was inducted into the Rock and Roll Hall of Fame in 2025.
4: 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Number 82.

Great to hear that. Number 81 in our Philly 250 songs by, about, and from Philadelphia. Clap your hands, say yeah, like Onsworth and Company, breaking out on the internet in 2005, one of the first bands to break through from MP3 blogs. And, of course, Chubby Checker with Let's Twist Again right before that. Philadelphia has an amazing history of incredible bass players. You can, of course, cite Christian McBride, Gerald Veasley, Reggie Workman, Alfonso Johnson. There's so many. But one of the greatest, and one of the few to have a really solid solo career after being returned to forever, is Philadelphia-born and raised Stanley Clarke.

0: Counting Them Down, and coming in at number 80, the title track of the School Days album from Philadelphia bassist Stanley Clark.
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0: Coming up, another great Philadelphia moment that really put Sigma Sound Studios, and more specifically the composer and producer Tom Bell and the lyricist Linda Creed, on the top of the charts. It's the Stylistics version of Betcha by Golly Wow.
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1: 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Here's a pivotal moment in Philly music history.
2: Avant-garde jazz pioneer Sun Ra may have arrived on planet Earth in 1914, but it wasn't until 1968 that his orchestra would set down roots in Philadelphia. After losing the New York building that served as the band's headquarters, the father of orchestra saxophonist Marshall Allen offered to sell Sun Ra a house in Philly's Germantown section for the grand price of $1.
3: Sun Ra had his own style. He's teaching us. He called it space music or whatever. And we were trying to educate the people. We practice all day, all night sometimes. Said we had to move to Philadelphia. They needed a place for the musicians. They 24 hours they could play. The neighbors was good.
2: The house on Morton Street in Germantown quickly became the center of Philadelphia's progressive jazz scene. 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

0: place. Space is the place. Space is the place. Space is the place.
1: You have tuned in to the top 80 of the Philadelphia 250 songs by and about Philadelphia. Sun Ra, resident of Philadelphia, originally from Chicago, and a wonderful moment about him as well. Space is the place from him and Betcha by Golly Wow in there as well. Showing the breadth of this amazing musical city. Stylistics in there. David Dye, very happy to be with you for the next hour as we continue our countdown. We're going to go to Upper Darby next.
2: 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Sarah McLachlan performs at TD Pavilion at Highmark Man this coming Tuesday, July 7th, on her Better Broken Tour with special guest Allison Russell. 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

0: And number 76 in the 250 countdown, a huge Gamble and Huff hit for the 3 Degrees. They wrote it, and in 1973 it went all the way. When Will I See You Again? And Todd Rundgren, we're going to hear more about Todd in a Philly moment in just a bit. But of course, Todd Rundgren, the pride of Upper Darby here on the countdown.
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0: The Philly 250, songs by, about, and from Philadelphia. And here is a Philadelphia artist who remains one of the greatest trumpet players of all time, born here and recorded here early. Got his big break when he became part of Art Blakey's Jazz Messengers. In fact, he was part of the most famous band that Art ever had. And he had a huge hit with this song, which kind of brought a bit of boogaloo into jazz, and people started imitating it. This song was so popular, it was even backed commercials. This is The Sidewinder from Lee Morgan.
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0: Coming in at number 75, the Sidewinder, Lee Morgan in our countdown. Coming up, one of a couple of songs that were in the Jonathan Demme film Philadelphia. We come back here with number 74 on our countdown.
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0: The Jonathan Demme film Philadelphia is famous for a couple of songs about our city. Of course, the more famous one is Streets of Philadelphia from Bruce Springsteen. But this song, also part of the soundtrack, a very simple recording from Neil Young.

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I threw it round across with my educated mindset. Mad school D ain't doing no time. Grabbed a microphone and I started to talk. I didn't snatch, and he started to walk.

0: Uli D coming in at number 73 on the 250 songs by, about, and from Philadelphia. And most influential piece of music, PSK, what does it mean? Parkside Killers is what it means. That was the gang he was involved with. And that is one of the is actually credited as the first gangster rap song, and was very influential to West Coast rappers as well. And he put it out on his own label, and it became quite big. PSK, what does it mean? And Philadelphia from the film Philadelphia, Neil Young also. Coming up, we just heard from Todd Rundgren. We're going to hear all about Todd Rundgren in just a moment.
1: 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The show is open to the public with rotating Tonewood beers on tap. 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
3: A native of Upper Darby, Todd Rundgren's 60-year career as a songwriter, musician, and producer is pretty much unparalleled. He's always been a forward thinker and somewhat of an iconoclastic character.
4: I don't desire to be famous, as a matter of fact. I only want to create music and communicate with people musically.
3: Rundgren began his career as the frontman of The Nazz. His subsequent solo output included hit records, along with plenty of 70s FM radio staples and some rather interesting side trips. His musical project Utopia began by stretching the boundaries of progressive rock, and in the course of 10 studio albums spanning a dozen years, made forays into power pop and new wave.
5: Can't stop loving action.
3: As a producer, his ultimate instrument was the recording studio, and his choices of who to work with were beyond eclectic. The New York Dolls, XTC, Patti Smith, Badfinger, Meatloaf, The Tubes, Psychedelic Furs, Hall & Oates, Sparks, Cheap Trick, even Grand Funk Railroad. Rundgren was also a pioneer of music video, electronic instrumentation, and any and all computer technology in the service of creating music. When inducted into the Rock and Roll Hall of Fame in 2021, Rundgren, of course, skipped the ceremony because of his long-held beliefs about the hypocrisy of the organization.
6: For me to do something extraordinary for the Hall of Fame would just be hypocritical. 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
3: Todd Rundgren is an American original and certainly deserves his place in our Philly 250.
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0: No one is going to say this. Philly 250 is not diverse and inclusive. That is the John Philip Sousa March about the Liberty Bell. The Liberty Bell from John Philip Sousa coming in at number 71 in our Philly 250. Open my eyes from the NAS and a wonderful moment all about Todd Rundgren from Dan here on the 250 countdown. David Dye with you for a bit more. Jim McGuinn will be in. Here's another Philly 250 moment. And here's Joey Sweeney.
1: 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Here's a pivotal moment in Philly music history.
2: Philadelphia has been a home to jazz almost as long as there has been jazz, as musicians and fans alike came to Philly during the first wave of the Great Migration. By the 1940s, our city was home to an entire network of small venues and neighborhood bars that featured jazz players nightly, some of whom would go on to be legends. Bessie Smith, Billie Holiday, John Coltrane, Sun Ra, and so many more. At the same time, Hammond organ players like Shirley Scott, Charles Erland, and Jimmy Smith were developing a soulful jazz sound in the clubs here that would become mega popular by the mid-1970s. As the 60s gave way to the 70s, Philly jazz would run in several directions at once, from the experimental works of Sun Ra and John Coltrane and Stanley Clarke in Return to Forever, to the more commercially appealing sounds of Grover Washington Jr., whose smooth, sophisticated sounds felt very much in step with the sounds of Philadelphia.
3: Gary, be sure you give me a nice audience reaction as soon as he enters the stage. Stand by one to pick up Grover. Stand by to get those spots on him.
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0: huge hit and a huge influence on, believe it or not, go-go music in Washington, D.C. Mr. Magic from Grover Washington Jr. That's number 70. I got time for number 69 in just a moment. Don't go anywhere because it's a great one.
1: 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Plus, visitors will experience live 18th century music, living history, and a preview of three new exhibits that highlight the site's role in the formation of the United States. For more information, it's barracks.org.
0: All right, in 1993, living in Boston and completely enamored with the blues and with hip-hop, Garrett Dutton gets together with Jeffrey Clemons and Jim Prescott and forms G-Love and Special Sauce. They get a residency there, get a certainly a following, and end up making a wonderful first album. And this song,

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2: Boyz II Men are not only one of the biggest musical acts to emerge from the city of Philadelphia, their catalog of hits also defined the 90s as much as any other band. Formed while singing in the hallways and bathrooms at the High School for Creative and Performing Arts in South Philly, Nathan Morris, Sean Stockman, Wanye Morris, and Michael McCary were four prodigious teenagers with dreams of making it big.
3: We knew how to harmonize before we met each other. It's just that when we got together, we blend in so well, which is like click. Real awkward. I mean, we don't even notice how well it blends. A lot of people say, you know, they ask us if we grow up together singing and things like that, but it wasn't like that.
4: And the school that we went to in Philadelphia, the High School for Creative and Performing Arts, helped us to enhance our gift.
2: Following the release of their 1991 debut single, Motown Philly, Boyz II Men went on a record-breaking run of platinum songs. End of the Road was first, spending 13 weeks at number one and breaking the record previously held by Elvis Presley. The group followed that with I'll Make Love to You, which spent 14 weeks at the top. And they topped that with One Sweet Day, featuring Mariah Carey, that spent 16 weeks at number one. With more than 60 million records sold, Boyz II Men's mark on pop music is indelible. And no wedding, family reunion, or graduation party is complete without playing some of Philly's own Boyz II Men.
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0: Oh, yeah. Happy 4th of July. It is Jim McGuinn stepping in here as we continue the Philly 250 on this Saturday afternoon. Hope you are staying cool or at least hydrated. Boys to Men, End of the Road. Just a massive hit from their massive career back in 1991. Cooley High Harmony was the name of the record. Our own John Morrison with that moment. And John wrote the book on Boys to Men. Literally, he wrote a book about Boys to Men, which is great. So thanks for playing along. Hope you are enjoying the Philly 250. We had a lot of fun putting it together and celebrating the music from this big community across so many years and so many genres. And just to come in this next hour, we've got some rock and roll from the 80s. We've got some Philly soul. We've got some modern singer-songwriter, some modern hip-hop to get to. We'll get a little psychedelic country going and some classic jazz. All that and more on the way in this hour as we continue. That was song number 68. We'll be back with 67, keeping the kind of soulful vocal tradition alive today.
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0: Yes, he's got his own.
1: It's a legendary Billie Holiday here on XPN. It's the Philly 250. That comes in at song number 66 on this list. And if you're like me, you may have discovered that song first through Blood, Sweat, and Tears, who had a big hit with a cover of that song in the late 1960s. But it was written by Billie Holiday, and it was inspired by an argument with her mom about money. And the story goes that during the argument, Billie said, "God bless the child that's got his own." And that's where the song got going. It's been described as both sacred and profane, referencing the Bible while questioning religion's impact on human behavior. Recorded in the early 40s, Billie Holiday here. She made Philly her home. God bless the child. And before that, another song of questioning and acceptance from Devin Gilfillian from just a couple of years ago, one of the more recent songs on the Philly 250, "Love You Anyway." We may not agree, but I'm going to try my best to love you anyway. And we're going to love this countdown. We're up to song 65, coming back with one from the former coat check girl at Union Transfer next.
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4: Here's the story of a breakthrough 10 years in the making. Michelle Zauner graduated from Bryn Mawr College and moved to Philadelphia in 2011, where she began releasing music under the name Japanese Breakfast, before moving back home to Oregon in 2014 after her mother was diagnosed with terminal cancer. Devastated by her mother's passing, Michelle channeled her grief into music and through essays written for magazines, namely Crying in H Mart for The New Yorker in 2018, which served as the basis for her debut book of the same name. The memoir made it to the New York Times bestsellers list in 2021, just a month and a half before the release of her album Jubilee. This third record by Japanese Breakfast was met with critical acclaim and commercial success, leading to 2 Grammy nominations and 5 sold-out shows at Philly's Union Transfer, where she had previously worked, as she told James Corden on The Late Late Show.
5: "I used to work at a venue called Union Transfer at the Coat Check, and I recently sold out 5 nights at Union Transfer."
6: "Of course you did. 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
5: 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And on the plaque, it says, 'May everyone who works here go on to sell out 5 nights at Union Transfer.'"
6: Oh my God.
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John Coltrane here on XPN in the Philly 250. 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You can also follow along on Facebook. There's a little bit of a, you know, room for commentary on the list. And you know what? 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But we got a lot of input from hundreds of listeners. Thank you if you contributed your favorite Philly songs. And we got input from music experts in the community and around the world about the best, the most Philliest music we could find. And we just made the list we best we could. So we hope you enjoy it. If it sparks conversation, if it sparks discovery, and if it sparks celebration, that's what it's all about. Before

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2: XPN is celebrating America's 250th birthday with the Philly 250. Here's a pivotal moment in Philly music history.
3: February 2nd, 1968. The time had come that day for Philadelphia to welcome a new showplace for the emerging rock and roll culture as the Chambers Brothers headlined the first show at the Electric Factory. Now the time has come. The Electric Factory hosted gigs by major artists like Jimi Hendrix, The Who, Jefferson Airplane, Miles Davis, and Janis Joplin, and provided a platform for local artists like The American Dream and Nas featuring Todd Rundgren to open the shows, along with a band called Wax. It featured a young Rob Hyman a decade before the Hooters.
4: I moved here in late 68 from a small town in Connecticut to the big city of Philadelphia, definitely looking for musicians. A bunch of us formed a band called Wax, and we were opening for The Byrds, Chicago, and Alice Cooper right out of the box. But the highlight was definitely playing the original Electric Factory with John Mayall. Eventually it led to the Hooters, and we've been here ever since.
3: While only active a little more than 2 years at its original location of 22nd and Arch, both the venue and the company Electric Factory Concerts, led by promoter Larry Maggot, quickly emerged as a dominant force in Philadelphia music.
5: There was a need for this. There was a young, thriving community, and led the way to other things, and being a part of it was just magical.
3: Electric Factory Concerts would go on to organize and book thousands of shows at venues ranging from the Bijou Cafe to the Tower Theater to the Spectrum, and most famously, EFC brought Live Aid to Philly's JFK Stadium. Then in 1995, the Electric Factory was reborn at 7th and Willow, and another generation of fans had a home for shows ranging from the Beastie Boys to the Roots to Rage Against the Machine. In the 2010s, Electric Factory Concerts, the company, was sold, while the venue, Electric Factory, lives on as Franklin Music Hall, connecting to a live music legacy in Philadelphia dating back to 1968.
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0: Number 62.
1: Ain't this what they've been waiting for? You ready? I used to pray for times like this, to rhyme like this, so I had to grind like that, to shine like this. In a matter of time I spent on some locked up in the back of the paddy wagon, cuffs locked on wrist. See my dreams unfold, nightmares come true. It was time to marry the game and I said, yeah, I do. 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

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I did it without an album. I did it for Mariah. Look, I'm on fire. Icy as a hockey ring, Philly flyer. When I bought the Rolls Royce, they thought it was lease. Then I bought that new Ferrari, hey, to rest in peace. 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

0: All right, I think I win. Oddest set of tunes put together on the Philly 250. Alex G, right there, the bedroom pop artist from a couple of years ago, and Runner, that's song number 61. Before that, Meek Mill and Dreams and Nightmares, a song that's been adopted by Eagles fans and sports fans, and a huge hit for the Philly-based hip-hop artist. And The American Dream, Can't Get to Heaven, on the Frankford L, produced by Todd Rundgren back in 1970. The Philly 250 continues with some classic soul next.
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0: the Philly 250 here on XBN Song 58. The OJs and Backstabbers, and the OJs had been around since 1958, but hadn't really had a whole lot of success until they signed with Philly International and came to Philly and recorded at Sigma Sound. The first single they cut with Gamble and Huff would change their career forever. Many million seller Backstabbers from the OJs here on XBN. It is the Philly 250, and we're going to come back with a band that sold out two nights at The Man last summer. Also an artist who spent her childhood in Germantown and Philly, then Glassboro, before heading to New York, and fame and fortune and poetry. And one of her collaborators, who we're going to play a song with, maybe the best Philly referencing opening line in the history of rock and roll. All that next as the Philly 250 continues.
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2: It's almost time for the big reveal. 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Philly Anthems has been supported by the Pew Center for Arts and Heritage.
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0: XPN is celebrating America's 250th birthday with the Philly 250. Here's a pivotal moment in Philly music history.
1: Bruce Springsteen was far from a global superstar when his debut album, Greetings from Asbury Park, was released in 1973.
2: Hey, bus driver, keep the change.
1: Despite being unknown, his prowess as a live performer was evident. Philly rock station WMMR recognized the Boss's star potential when they broadcast several intimate shows that Springsteen performed at the Old Main Point in Bryn Mawr, PA.
3: Bruce will do a gig tomorrow night and Friday night at Widener, and they'll be his last two performances in Philadelphia for a few months as he goes off to conquer America and the world. Let's welcome home to the Main Point and to WMMR one more time, Bruce Springsteen and the E Street Band.
1: As a hotspot for American folk music at the time, the Main Point was a natural home for Springsteen in his early touring days. And in a few short years, he would go on to become one of the most significant voices in music. Late DJ Ed Shockey, an early supporter of Springsteen, said in a 1984 interview that the Boss's ability to connect with audiences is like a superpower that took him from small intimate clubs like the Main Point to stadiums and arenas around the world.
4: I went to see him and I just couldn't believe it. I had been told that he was amazing, and I went to see him, and he was amazing. The only people that knew about him were the radio people, the press, the record company, and a few fans, and then the next time it was sold out. And then he did four shows, and it was sold out, and it built from there. I think radio, especially here in Philadelphia, spread the word.
1: With the release of his song Streets of Philadelphia and countless shows at the Spectrum and arenas around the city, Philly has adopted Bruce Springsteen as one of our own.
0: 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Number 55. Will they-

0: There is Bruce with a song originally called Fistful of Dollars after the Clint Eastwood movie, as he wrote it, then renamed it Atlantic City. And that line, March of 1981, Phil the Chicken Man Testa was blown up when a rival gangster planted a nail bomb in his Philadelphia row house. And that inspired the line, they blew up the chicken man in Philly last night. Yes, they blew up his house to the boss here. Song number 55. Always a lot of love for Bruce in Philly. And also in there, a lot of love for Patti Smith. We heard Gloria from her epic 1975 debut record. And Mountjoy in their song 57. It is the Philly 250. Coming back, some Philly artists with a song from a TV show about leaving Philly and heading home to where?
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0: XPN is celebrating America's 250th birthday with the Philly 250. Here's a pivotal moment in Philly music history.
1: When you think of the sound of Philadelphia, you have to think of Philadelphia International Records. Founded in 1971 by songwriters Kenny Gamble and Leon Huff, Philly International defined the sound of the 70s with soulful hits and elegant musical arrangements. At their height, Gamble and Huff assembled a stacked roster of artists, including the OJs, Harold Melvin and the Blue Notes, Teddy Pendergrass, Lou Rawls, Patti LaBelle, and Billy Paul, to name a few. And with them was a prolific staff of songwriters, along with the MFSB Orchestra, the label's own group of master musicians that provided the backbone. Today, you can still hear classics like The Love I Lost, Backstabbers, and Ain't No Stopping Us Now being played at cookouts, block parties, and in nightclubs around the world. And it's all thanks to Philadelphia International Records and its continued influence on hip-hop, R&B, and house music, keeping the sound of Philadelphia alive and well.
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0: XPN is celebrating America's 250th birthday with the Philly 250. Here's a pivotal moment in Philly music history. Hot tramp,
1: love you so. It's widely known that rock icon David Bowie had a soft spot for Philadelphia, and many point to his multi-night stand at the historic Tower Theater in 1974. While most live vicariously thanks to the concert recordings released as David Live, Patti Brett, Philly's Bowie queen, had a more personal experience with that musical moment, scoring front row pit tickets for all six shows at a whopping $6.50 apiece.
2: My friends and I that were going to the shows together decided we were going to make all of our own outfits. And we put together these really outrageous things because we were expecting Ziggy. And he walked out on the stage in a blue suit and a blue sweater and little red Mary Janes, and hair was combed down, and everybody was so shocked.
1: Having already solidified her admiration for David Bowie during his Ziggy years, did seeing him up close six nights in a row change anything?
2: Honestly, I don't know that I could love him more than I did during those shows. But we would go down to his hotel after the shows, and he would sit out on the steps with us and sign autographs and chit-chat with us. And one of those nights was one of the nights he said, I'm going to be back in town in a month at Sigma Sound to record a new album. Come look for me.
1: And that new album, Young Americans. Thanks to Sigma kid Patti Brett for sharing her personal memories of one of Philly's musical moments.
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Now, Billy rapped all night about a suicide. Kick it in the head when he was 25. Ooh, a speech I don't want to stay alive when you're 25.

0: David Bowie from the landmark record David Live, cut at the Tower Theater, 1974, and that's the first release of All the Young Dudes by Bowie under his name as an artist. It's a song that he had written and given to Mott the Hoople, and they'd had a big hit with it a couple of years earlier, so cool to include that live version here on the countdown of the Philly 250. Lou Rawls, before that, he had been a pretty successful, mostly jazz singer in the 60s and had been dropped by Capitol Records in the early 70s and kind of been floundering for a few years. When he signed with Philly International, came into Sigma Sound, worked with Gamble and Huff, who gave him a number one R&B and number two pop hit with that one, "You'll Never Find Another Love Like Mine." Lou Rawls here on XPN. And yeah, DJ Jazzy Jeff, who's performing today as part of the big concert there with Will Smith, the Fresh Prince. Yo, Home to Bel Air, song 54 on the Philly 250.
1: 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They say Delco's a lot, and they're right.
0: 51 is a jazz pop collaboration between Philly's Grover Washington Jr. and Bill Withers.

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1: Me and Kim Graves, 20th and Samson in Philadelphia. Lawrence Levine was a DJ in the club at that time. He's the first one who started to catch that breakbeat as they did in the Bronx and give me the opportunity to just start talking trash over those breakbeats. And, you know, they called it toasting back then, toasting over the breakbeat.
2: One night while serving drinks, Lady B started rapping with a microphone in one hand and a tray in the other. Taking her rapping skills into the studio, she recorded to the beat, y'all, an infectious disco rap hybrid, which became ground zero for Philly hip hop history.
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0: always love that one. Hall & Oates, 1975. Really like the first big hit song from them. It was the third single from their third album, but it was their first top 40 and first top 10 hit in America. Went all the way to number 4 back then. And spoiler alert, we're not done with Hall & Oates. We got more Hall & Oates before we get to the number one song. We're into the top 50, though, and what a great song at number 50. Lady B, part-time waitress, became one of the first artists to make a hip-hop record based out of Philly, and one of the first women to make a hip-hop record, 1979, To the Beat, Y'all, and then had a great career in radio. Shout out to Lady B. Grover Washington there, too, with song 51, Just the Two of Us. It's the Philly 250 here this July 4th weekend on XPN.
1: 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Guests to Eastern State Penitentiary Historic Site, America's first penitentiary, can step inside the walls of a bold 19th century experiment in justice reform and engage with tours, exhibits, and more as they uncover history, deepen understanding of the justice system, and imagine a more just future. More information at easternstate.org.
0: Highlighting the history of music throughout our city, throughout so many eras and so many sounds. And does the name Alicia Beth Moore Hart mean anything to you? Maybe. If not, how about Pink?
2: Number 48.

0: ESPN is celebrating America's 250th birthday with the Philly 250. 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
2: The iconic television show American Bandstand got its start in a studio at 45th and Market Street in West Philadelphia in 1952. Originally a locally broadcast TV show known as Bob Horn's Bandstand, Horn was eventually replaced by a charismatic young local DJ by the name of Dick Clark in 1956, who helped skyrocket the show into a national sensation on ABC by 1957. It was the pinnacle of teenage culture with music, fashion, and dancing.
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2: American Bandstand served as an early national platform for artists like Prince, Jackson 5, Sonny and Cher, Aerosmith, and John Lydon's PIL, all of whom made their American TV debuts on the show. 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But Philly was where it all started for Dick Clark and Bandstand.
5: A couple of weeks from now, we'll have the winners of the dance contest. 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In the meantime, have a great week. We'll see you next week. For now, Dick Clark. So long.
2: American Bandstand moved from Philadelphia to Los Angeles in 1964 and stayed on the air until 1989, maintaining its status as a cornerstone of American music television.
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0: Dr. Dog with maybe the biggest song of their career. Where did all the time go? How was that 16 years ago? 2010, the Shame Shame record is where that one comes from. Heard Danny and the Juniors, Philly Band, with a song associated with American Bandstand at the Hop. And Pink, getting the party started. But we've been partying here for 2 days in this Philly 250. We're up into the top 45 songs. And coming back, I got one related to the Eagles. Also a Philly native who loves the style of music she plays. And a dance song about a starchy, tuberous vegetable. That's next as the Philly 250 continues on XPN.
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0: Song 45 is from Philly native D.D. Sharp. Yes, it is mashed potato time.

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1: Philadelphia's sports teams and the music associated with them has been a tradition dating back for decades. The Eagles' victory song was created in the mid-1950s and initially performed by the Philadelphia Eagles' Sound of Brass marching band and dance team. Originally featuring the lyrics, "Fight, Eagles, Fight," it first appeared during Eagles games in the 1960s and later adapted into the iconic "Fly, Eagles, Fly" in the late 1990s. Meantime, the first official song associated with the Philadelphia Phillies was the Fightin' Phils, recorded by the Delaware County String Band in 1950 to celebrate the Whiz Kids. And while not the first song connected to the Phils, late broadcaster Harry Callis's rendition of High Hopes was established as a tradition after his passing in 2009.
2: Body had high hopes, he had high hopes.
1: More recently, the Phils chose Dancing on My Own during their 2022 World Series run. And speaking of playoff runs, one song has predominantly been associated with the Philadelphia Flyers, Kate Smith's rendition of God Bless America.
3: God bless.
1: The tradition began during the Broad Street Bully days in the 1970s and has since been sung by Lauren Hart, the daughter of late Flyers broadcaster Gene Hart. And as for the Philadelphia 76ers, the team has had a few songs associated with them over the years. Here Come the Sixers from 1975, over 50 years ago, but the song is still played at games today.
4: Ladies and gentlemen.
1: And in 1997, Philly's own G Love and Special Sauce recorded their ode to the city and to the Sixers with I-76, part of the permanent history between Philly music and the Philadelphia sports scene.
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0: It's Amos Lee here on the Philly 250. Song 41, Windows Are Rolled Down. Whenever I hear Amos, I always think about Helen Lights and the XBN team that was here in the mid-aughts that really embraced Amos's music from the very beginning of his career. And I guess you could say helped him kind of grow to the point where now he's been able to go all over the world and take the Philly love of music to the world. Stylistics before that, some Philly soul at number 42, You Make Me Feel Brand New. We also heard, I believe, the shortest song in our countdown, and maybe the song you've sung the most, whether inebriated or not, on this entire list, the Eagles Pep Band giving us Fly, Eagles, Fly at song 43 on the Philly 250.
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0: It's Jim McGuinn. Happy 4th of July. Happy Saturday afternoon. Please stay cool. Please stay hydrated. And we're into the top 40 on the Philly 250 with number 40. And this song made it to number 6 on the pop charts, number 1 on the R&B charts. It's a bit of early Gamble and Huff, a classic from the Intruders, Cowboys to Girls on the Philly 250 on XBN.

0: XPN is celebrating America's 250th birthday with the Philly 250. Here's a pivotal moment in Philly music history.
1: In 1957, gospel pioneer and rock and roll innovator Sister Rosetta Tharpe moved to Philadelphia. A prodigious singer and guitarist, Tharpe influenced everyone from Chuck Berry to Little Richard to Brittany Howard of the Alabama Shakes.
2: Rock and roll, right? You go back and everybody says, Chuck Berry. He was the beginning of rock and roll, right? But you gotta keep going. And then there's Sister Rosetta Tharpe.
1: During her time in Philly, Sister Rosetta Tharpe made some of her finest recordings, with her 1968 album, Precious Memories, actually being nominated for a Grammy. I slept this train, this glory. Here's Gail Wald, author of the biography Shout, Sister, Shout, talking about Tharpe's influence.
3: Well, there's generations of musicians who were influenced by her. In the 50s, her music from the 40s was still being played on the radio by savvy DJs, and that's where folks like Elvis Presley, Johnny Cash, if they didn't know her music already, they were hearing it. And then in the 60s, she was over in England, and a whole generation of young people in England who would then become part of the British invasion heard her music.
1: She lived in Philly until her death in 1973, when she was laid to rest in an unmarked grave. 35 years after her death, Tharpe received a headstone when fans and historians rallied to raise money for it. Finally, a fitting memorial to the godmother of rock and roll who made Philadelphia her home.
0: 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Number 39. Up above my head. Up above my head.

0: Number 37.
1: 1, 2, 3 o'clock, 4 o'clock, rock. 5, 6, 7 o'clock, 8 o'clock, rock. 9, 10, 11 o'clock, 12 o'clock, rock, we're gonna rock.

0: straight out of Delco, Bill Haley and the Comets. He was born in Michigan but raised in Booth, Wynn. And he brought rock and roll to the mainstream with the first song, first rock and roll song, to top the charts in both the U.S. and the U.K. He inspired the Beatles and thousands more with that 1954 recording of Rock Around the Clock. Song number 37 on the Philly 250. The Tramps before that. They were more of a funk band who became a disco band with the success of Disco Inferno on the Saturday Night Fever soundtrack. That's 38. The great Sister Rosetta Tharpe spent a lot of time here living in Philly, Up Above My Head at 39. And The Intruders, too, with number 40, Cowboys to Girls, as the Philly 250 rolls on this 4th of July.
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0: 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Go over to the Facebook page if you want to let us know what you're thinking. And song 36 is from artists who you don't really associate as being members of the Philly scene necessarily, but one of this trio was born here and another died here. It's Stan Getz, who was born in Philly, Zhao Gilberto, and Astrid Gilberto, who moved here and spent about 20 years here before passing away in 2023, and a bossa nova jazz classic, The Girl from Ipanema.

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0: 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Here's a pivotal moment in Philly music history.
1: Singer-songwriter Jim Croce's life and career circled around the Philadelphia area for much of his 30 years with us. When his success in the early 70s made his songs ubiquitous, he had been at it a long time. Born in South Philly in 1943, Jim went to Villanova, where he sang in the campus vocal group The Villanova Singers. After a stint in the Army, he met the love of his life and initial singing partner Ingrid at, what else, a hootenanny. The couple eventually settled in Lyndale in Chester County. Croce's style was an undefined mix of country folk and working class wisdom that he came by naturally. He drove trucks, he worked construction, even wrote singing commercials for WHAT radio, all the while touring and playing bars, including a stint at the Riddle Paddock in Delco. He and Ingrid traveled as a duo in the mid-60s and early 70s with limited success. And then, in 1972, with his album You Don't Mess Around With Jim, he was catapulted into 18 months of whirlwind stardom. The title track, along with the ballads Operator and Time in a Bottle, were radio constants. He reflected on those early days when he hosted the Midnight Special in 1973.
2: I tell you, this is so much different than playing to do drop-in. Played those places for about 4 or 5 years. It's really a lesson in coordination. You know, I still don't play with a guitar strap because a lot of times I've had to move kind of quick, dodging beer pitchers. But, you know, playing those kind of places, you get to meet some people you wouldn't meet any other place in the world.
1: His Life and Times album, also in 1973, contained the Billboard number one jukebox standard, Bad, Bad Leroy Brown. Croce died in a plane crash in Louisiana in December of that year. In a very short time, he made music that still resonates today.
0: 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Number 34.

0: Jim Croce. Those songs for those couple of years were just everywhere and so poignant in light of the tragic passing. Just a couple of years after he finally had success. Time in a Bottle from Jim Croce here on XPN. It is the Philly 250. That is song number 34. It's Jim McGuinn here on this Saturday, July 4th afternoon. And I just remember my mom and dad had very little music in our house, but they had those two big Jim Croce records. So when I was a little kid, those were two of the records that I grew up with. And Time in the Bottle, what a classic here. Before that, we also heard from Kurt Vile. And, you know, we love Kurt. We love Kurt so much. And he, you know, he loves us so much with a new record. You know, he's putting Philly in the title. Philadelphia's been good to me. So, you know, right there, that earns some extra points. But that one, Pretty Pimpin', going back to 2015 here on XPN. And the Stan Getz, born in Philly, Jael Gilberto from Brazil, and Astrid Gilberto from Brazil, but spent the latter part of her life living in Philly. We worked that in at number 36 here on the Philly 250.
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0: This is Jim McGuinn. Thanks for hanging out with me this afternoon. Bruce Warren is up next, going to take us to number one on the Philly 250. And going to leave with a classic protest song sung by Philadelphia native Billie Holiday.

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0: Oh, yeah. Coming in at number 32 of the Philly 250, that is La La Means I Love You by the Delphonics. Their biggest hit song, and in my opinion, the greatest song ever recorded and written. And I know there's been a lot of music in the world, just one person's opinion. And it was co-written by Tom Bell and William Hart, who was the lead singer of the band. And I was a young lad, 10 years old, when that song came out, 1968. And hey, good afternoon. It is my extreme pleasure and honor to present to you the final songs as we get to the number one song in our Philly 250. As a native Philadelphian, moved by hearing so many of these great songs over the years on the radio, just very happy to be here. And as we get through the top 30, there's going to be some names of some people that you will hear frequently, and I'll talk about that right after this.
1: 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The National Constitution Center celebrates the ideas that shaped America's founding and still guide the nation 250 years later. 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
0: Before we get to song number 31, I will tell you that, as I just mentioned, as we get through the top 30, there's going to be some frequently mentioned names. Who are some of them? Well, Kenny Gamble, Leon Huff, and Tom Bell. Gamble and Huff co-wrote so many of the great Philly Sound of Philly songs together. Tom Bell was a partner of theirs in the Mighty Three Music Publishing, Philly International Records. That was the label home to many bands from Philly who recorded and where the sound of Philly would originate. Sigma Sound Studios, the place where it all happened, the world-class MFSB house band. They would record and perform on literally thousands and thousands of songs. So keep that in mind. Some of these familiar names are going to be popping up. But you know what? The Philly 250 is also about songs from Philly. Here's one from Mark Knopfler. It was the title song to his 2000 release. Second solo album. The song was based on a novel by a great, great writer named Thomas Pynchon. The book called Mason and Dixon, about the Mason-Dixon line that sort of separated Philly and Delaware from Maryland and Virginia in the 1760s. Well, Mark Knopfler wrote a song about it, and it's called Sailing to Philadelphia.
4: Number 31.

0: XPN is celebrating America's 250th birthday with the Philly 250. Here's a pivotal moment in Philly music history.
1: On Thursday, March 18th, 1982, Teddy Pendergrass's life was altered forever. Pendergrass's car struck a center guardrail on Wissahickon Drive before crashing head-on into a tree. The accident left Pendergrass partially paralyzed from the chest down. Traumatized and confined to a wheelchair, Pendergrass took an extended hiatus from the public eye. One of Philly's biggest stars, Teddy Pendergrass had been making hits since the 1970s during his time with Harold Melvin and the Blue Notes. Pendergrass would make his return after 3 years away in 1985 at Live Aid in his hometown of Philadelphia. During Nick Ashford and Valerie Simpson's set, the duo welcomed Pendergrass to the stage.
2: So I want you to put your hands together and give a big round of applause to Mr. Teddy Pendergrass.
1: The crowd of over 90,000 greeted Pendergrass with joy and excitement as he joined Ashford and Simpson in a rousing rendition of Reach Out and Touch Somebody's Hand. After Live Aid and until his passing in 2010, Teddy Pendergrass continued to make music. Today, he's remembered as one of the most beloved singers from the city of Philadelphia.
0: 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Number 30.

0: Yeah, Harold Melvin in the Blue Notes. Once again, song written by Kenny Gamble and Leon Huff, recorded at Sigma Sound Studios, came out in 1973, ruled the Billboard charts. Harold Melvin and the Blue Notes had a bunch of great, great songs. Lead singer, the main man, Teddy Pendergrass on that one. And let's see, what did we hear before that? Mark Knopfler coming in at number 31. We are into the 30s now. And a real Philly local legend coming in at number 29 right after this.
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0: Hey, before I, this is Bruce Warren hanging out with you today. Happy July 4th. We're doing the Philly 250. Before I started working at WXPN, I was a music writer, and I wrote a lot about the local music scene back in the 80s. Wrote for the, some of you may recall, the South Street Star and the City Paper and Welcome Ad. I was at them all. I wrote for them all. And back in the early 80s, Philly's music scene, the epicenter was J.C. Dobbs, which is now Nicky Lopez on South Street. At the very beginning of the 80s, a guy named Robert Hazard and his band The Heroes sort of started popping up in Philly. And sadly, Robert passed away in 2008, but he was at the front end of the scene in the 80s that included Tommy Conwell and Baru Review and the Hooters and the Dead Milkmen and John Eddy and so many more. But it was Robert Hazard's Escalator of Life that really, really put Philly in the 80s on the map, along with some very popular songs by some of those other bands that I mentioned that you might be hearing from soon. So let's do that.
2: Number 29.

0: That's a classic. Be Thankful for What You Got by William Devon. Originally from D.C., but came to Philly, recorded at Sigma Sound. He spent $900 to record that song. Oh, my goodness. Coming in at number 28.
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0: EXPN is celebrating America's 250th birthday with the Philly 250. Here's a pivotal moment in Philly music history.
1: In 1952, after leaving the U.S. Navy, jazz pioneer John Coltrane purchased a home at 1511 North 33rd Street in the Strawberry Mansion section of Philadelphia, living there full-time until 1958. During that period, he released his first two solo albums, Coltrane and Blue Train. From the 2016 documentary Chasing Train, here's music critic Ben Ratliff of the New York Times on the growth in his playing that was taking place in that era.
2: His music just sounded different. It was like there was new blood in it. There was a certain kind of almost recklessness. He's pushing forward such that he may not even know what he's pushing forward to.
1: Coltrane continued to use the house as an alternate residence to his New York home until the end of his life. It was placed on the Philadelphia Register of Historic Places in 1985 and later declared a National Historic Landmark in 1999. Today, the house in Strawberry Mansion still stands, like the music created by Coltrane and the legacy of his time in Philly.
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1: And even the rivalry between Pat's and Geno's for tourist cheesesteak supremacy. Daryl Hall and John Oates also has to be part of this Philly dynamic duo argument, since meeting at the Adelphi Ballroom when both were in competing bands in 1967, the two started to compile an impressive run of hits, making them the number one duo in the history of popular music. 29 top 40 hits over a span of over 15 years, including 6 number ones, millions of albums sold, sold-out concert tours, iconic videos on MTV, and recognizable by generations of music fans.
2: This guy's hair is cool because it looks like mine.
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1: Despite a recent ugly breakup that included lawsuits and promises to never perform together again, Daryl Hall and John Oates combined a deep love of Philly soul, master songwriting skills, and the ability to change with the times to become iconic names in the city's rich musical history, and definitely deserving a storied part of our Philly 250.
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0: Recorded in 1973, released on the album Abandoned Luncheonette. That is Daryl Hall and John Oates with She's Gone. And when Questlove inducted Hall and Oates into the Rock and Roll Hall of Fame in 2014, during his speech, he called the song a masterpiece and one of his favorite all-time songs.
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0: All right, coming in at song number 24, once again, the name Tom Bell is popping up as a co-writer of this song. It's the Spinners, originally from Detroit, but they came to Philly, recorded the album at Sigma Sound Studios. I'll Be Around.
2: Number 24.

0: XPN is celebrating America's 250th birthday with the Philly 250. Here's a pivotal moment in Philly music history.
1: In the mid-90s, Brooklyn-born artist-manager Kedar Massenburg coined the phrase neo-soul. Kedar made up this term as a catchy tag to describe the music of his clients, D'Angelo and Erykah Badu. The term stuck, and neo-soul would go on to define a movement that made major strides right here in Philadelphia. With its focus on live instrumentation and arrangements informed by classic 70s R&B, neo-soul was a departure from the commercial R&B and hip-hop that ruled the charts at the time. The Black Lily was a weekly showcase for women artists hosted at the Five Spot in Old City. Sponsored by The Roots, The Black Lily was home to many legendary names in neo-soul, like the Jazzy Fat Nasties, Jill Scott, Jasmine Sullivan, Kindred the Family Soul, and Floetry.
2: I'm so sorry for anyone who's not familiar with that. That was the best $5 you could ever spend. Black Lily was a festival, weekly segments. I mean, we'd be in the studio, a touch of jazz, Tuesday. That was it. Everyone just stopped.
3: This is Floetry. It's Floetic. Once you have heard it, you have to get it.
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0: Coming in at song number 22 on the Philly 250, our very own The War on Drugs, from an album released in 2014, the album called Lost in the Dream. And, you know, when I was talking a little earlier about the Philly music scene on South Street back in the 80s, well, in the aughts, I would say the epicenter of Philly's indie rock scene, the very beginning of it all in Fishtown, kind of started at Johnny Brenda's in Fishtown when they began presenting music in 2006. They opened in 2003 as a bar and restaurant, but it was definitely home to many, many great indie rock bands. Of course, Kurt Vile, The Capital Years, Bardo Pond, Espers, so many more. The band would go on to win a Grammy Award for Best Rock Album in 2017. And yeah, it's been a little while since we last heard from the Drugs, but hopefully we'll get something soon, or 2027?
1: 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Guests to Eastern State Penitentiary Historic Site, America's first penitentiary, can step inside the walls of a bold 19th century experiment in justice reform and engage with tours, exhibits, and more as they uncover history, deepen understanding of the justice system, and imagine a more just future. More information at easternstate.org.
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4: When you think of the sound of Philadelphia, you have to think of Philadelphia International Records. Founded in 1971 by songwriters Kenny Gamble and Leon Huff, Philly International defined the sound of the 70s with soulful hits and elegant musical arrangements. At their height, Gamble and Huff assembled a stacked roster of artists, including the OJs, Harold Melvin and the Blue Notes, Teddy Pendergrass, Lou Rawls, Patti LaBelle, and Billy Paul, to name a few. And with them was a prolific staff of songwriters, along with the MFSB Orchestra, the label's own group of master musicians that provided the backbone. Today, you can still hear classics like The Love I Lost, Backstabbers, and Ain't No Stopping Us Now being played at cookouts, block parties, and in nightclubs around the world. And it's all thanks to Philadelphia International Records and its continued influence on hip-hop, R&B, and house music, keeping the sound of Philadelphia alive and well.
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0: XPN is celebrating America's 250th birthday with the Philly 250. Here's a pivotal moment in Philly music history.
1: In 1967, Philly's own The Soul Survivors released Expressway to Your Heart, a song that would become one of the earliest and most influential records of the Philadelphia soul movement. The group's best-known song featured the vocals of the Ingwe brothers, Charlie and Richie, and Kenny Jeremiah. But behind the scenes was the songwriting and producing duo of Kenny Gamble and Leon Huff.
2: We didn't really know each other. We was the only Afro-Americans going in and out of that building. When we were on the elevator, we had to speak to each other. So he said, well, what do you do? I said, well, I'm a studio musician. I play piano. I said, will you write songs? I said, yeah. So came over to my house. We must have wrote about 5 or 6 songs the first time we ever met. I looked at that as a spontaneous moment, and from that moment, we just kept writing and kept writing and kept writing.
1: At the time, Gamble and Huff were still building their reputation, but Expressway to Your Heart became their breakthrough hit. The record stood out because of its unique production style, and it reached the top 5 on the Billboard charts. It put Gamble and Huff on the map, and they went on to create a slew of classics for artists like Billy Paul, the OJs, and Harold Melvin and the Blue Notes through their label Philadelphia International Records, with many of the label's classic songs recorded at the legendary Sigma Sound Studios in Philadelphia. The legacy of Expressway to Your Heart is not just as a hit single, but as the beginning of the deeply influential Philly soul sound that influenced disco in the late 70s and went on to inspire modern R&B, hip-hop sampling, and neo-soul.
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0: Coming in at song number 19, the classic Express Ready Your Heart, the Soul Survivors song written by, that's right, Gamblin' Huff, came out in 1967. It was one of their earlier hits. We also heard Ween in there, undeniably important song, Freedom of 76, and Billy Paul, Me and Mrs. Jones, another song co-written by Gamblin' Huff on Billy's 360 Degrees of Billy Paul. It was recorded at Sigma Sound. I remember we had Kenny Gamble and Leon Huff on the World Cafe many years ago, and David Dye asked them to talk about the song. And they told the story of how, they had a songwriting office here in Philadelphia, and they used to go down to this cafe that was downstairs from their office. And Huff was always looking around, always observing what people were doing. And he noticed that a couple days a week, he used to see the same guy come into the cafe, and he would go sit down in the same booth. And maybe a short time later, a young woman would come in, and they would talk to each other. And so Gamble and Huff sort of noticed this happening a lot. And Huff said, like, hey, this guy was here yesterday, and the same girl. And they thought, yeah, me and Mrs. Jones, and that's how the song sort of came about. They don't actually talk about the song, the two people in the song having an affair, but it's definitely there. All right, Bruce Warren, hanging out with you till we get to number one in the Philly 250. Happy 4th of July, and coming up next, another big important music moment in the history of Philadelphia.
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3: Philadelphians have always had big ears for music. Bruce, Philly, hey, even Fabian, they all broke out of Philly. The founders of Philly's storied record labels trusted their ears enough to take a shot and press up a few records. You have to start in 1929 when RCA's plant in Camden started churning out 78s, software, for the newly acquired Victor Company's Victrolas. In the 50s and 60s, the guys putting out 45s weren't called indies, just a set of small labels. The Arctic label had a nationwide hit with Barbara Mason's Yes, I'm Ready. There was the perfectly named Filet of Soul with the fantastic Johnny C. and Cliff Noble's instrumental, The Horse. But those labels were all in the shadow of Cameo Parkway Records, the company that fed American bandstands' enormous appetite for new dance records. The Watusi, The Pony, The Fly, The Bristol Stomp, and of course, The Twist. Philly International will get its own moment. Here is founder Kenny Gamble on the influence of American Bandstand.
4: Bandstand, to me, was like American Idol is today. You could get an artist on Bandstand and he perform his record, and in a day or two, he had the number one record in the country because Bandstand had that much influence in the music industry.
3: In the 90s, the founders of Rough House Records had ears for hip-hop with platinum records from Cypress Hill, Crisscross, and of course, the Fugees, including Wyclef Jean and Ms. Lauryn Hill. Many of these labels were businesses first. In the new millennium came more pure passion projects. Rope-a-Dope Records believed in melding styles with projects like DJ Logic, the Philadelphia Experiment with Questlove and bassist Christian McBride, and organ improviser John Medeski went into the studio with steel guitarist Robert Randolph. Lamo Records did the same thing for indie rock with early releases from Hurry, Modern Baseball, and Slaughter Beach Dog. Keep your ears open, follow your passion, maybe start a record label.
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3: This is their hometown. 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
2: What began as a not-so-subtle suggestion from local promoter Larry Magid, who was co-producing the U.S. portion of Live Aid, the Hooters found themselves plugging into the house amps with no rehearsal, no sound check, and taking the stage for a whirlwind set in front of millions of eyes all around the globe. The Hooters, Rob Hyman.
4: No sound checks. You just get your gear up, and they just said, you're on. I think we went out around 9 a.m. We were the first electric band, and we just went out there and did it. It was a combination of shock and awe and adrenaline, excitement, nervousness, you name it, every emotion you can think of. It was 10 minutes, and we just played the two songs that we knew best, and that was it. It was over before you knew it.
2: Until that year, the Hooters had been Philly's best-kept secret. 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

0: 1985, big year for the Hooters. And we heard Robert Drake talking about the Hooters at Live Aid, and a song written by Eric Bazillion and Rob Hyman. They wrote many, many of their big hit songs. Banger of an album, Nervous Night, still holds up after all these years. You may recall other songs on that record like All You Zombies and Day by Day. But we decided to put And We Danced in the Philly 250. And some of you may remember the video that was recorded at the Exton Drive-In, which is no longer exists. Coming in at number 18, before that, Where Do All the Hippies Meet? On South Street, of course. The Orlans, with a great, great song that really captured the essence of that time period. All right, let's move forward to song number 16, with shout-outs to multiple 76ers, Maurice Cheeks, Moses Malone, Dr. J, Chocolate Thunder, Daryl Dawkins, come on, Rocky, Charles Barkley, even a mention of West River Drive, which I think changed its name many years ago, but I don't know, remember what the name of it is. So let's do this.
1: Number 16.
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0: XPN is celebrating America's 250th birthday with the Philly 250. Here's a pivotal moment in Philly music history.
1: A song so nice, it was a hit twice. Come on, baby. Chubby Checker made pop chart history when his 1960 recording of The Twist returned to number one on the Billboard Hot 100 in 1962, the first single to reach the top spot twice. The Twist was written and originally recorded by Hank Ballard and the Midnighters, whose label didn't think much of the song. It was relegated to the B-side of a 1958 single. Despite modest chart performance, Ballard's version proved popular on radio and TV dance shows, particularly on the East Coast. The song was recommended to Dick Clark, who attempted to book Ballard for an appearance on American Bandstand. When Ballard was unavailable, Clark recruited Philadelphia singer Chubby Checker to perform The Twist for a national audience in the summer of 1960.
2: Johnny, could you by any chance get a shot of the first act?
3: This one is a gasser. This is a pretty frightening thing. It's sweeping the country all over the place. Hottest dance sensation in the last 4 years, a thing called The Twist. Ladies and gentlemen, here's Chubby Checker!
1: Alongside other songs of the era that capitalized on the dance craze, Checker's version of The Twist scaled the Hot 100 again in 1962. It would be the only record to ring the bell twice in separate chart runs for nearly 60 years. Checker re-recorded The Twist many times in his career, in styles ranging from country to hip-hop, and he was inducted into the Rock and Roll Hall of Fame in 2025.
0: 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Number 15.

0: Well, I was too young to remember when Chubby Checker performed The Twist in August of 1960 on The Dick Clark Show, which ultimately became American Bandstand here in Philadelphia. But man, it was a global sensation. The Twist, Chubby Checker, originally written and recorded by Hank Ballard and the Midnighters in 1958. It was a B-side to their single Finger Poppin' Song, but it was Chubby's incredible performance and a lot of radio play here in Philly and around the country that really took off and became a sensation. Song number 15, The Twist.
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0: 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Here's a pivotal moment in Philly music history.
1: How did one of Britain's greatest rock and roll stars become a Philadelphia icon? Philly has adopted plenty of folks from around the world, but one rock and roll legend shines brighter than most, David Bowie. For a brief moment, Bowie made the city of brotherly love and sisterly affection his musical epicenter, beginning with an epic run of performances at the Tower Theater in 1974. And even though the album David Live wasn't the commercial success he hoped it would be, he'd fallen for Philly and returned in August to begin work on his next studio album. As it turns out, this would mark the figurative death of Ziggy Stardust and a full-fledged embrace of black soul music. He'd descend to the home of Philadelphia's soul, Sigma Sound Studios, to work with Tony Visconti, Carlos Alomar, Ava Cherry, and even a young Luther Vandross on what would become Young Americans. Never one to miss a good time, the Bowie faithful in Philly would camp out on the street outside the studio, becoming a fixture of the sessions and even earning the Bowie-coined nickname Sigma Kids. In one of his most cherished signs of Philly affection, he'd alter the second leg of his Diamond Dogs tour to Philly Dogs, bringing the spirit of the city on the road with him. In a 1997 interview with World Cafe, Bowie got to meet with a few of those Sigma Kids who were part of the taping's live studio audience at Sigma Sound. A decade plus after his passing, David Bowie's spirit still lives on here every January with Philly Loves Bowie Week, and of course, with every spin of Young Americans.
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2: Number 13.

0: A storied recording right here in Philly at Sigma Sound Studios. David Bowie from title song The Young Americans. And going back to the double album by Todd Rundgren, Something Anything, came out in 1972. It was originally a song first recorded with Todd's band Nas in 1968, but it made a comeback on Todd's masterpiece double album, Something Anything.
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3: Imagine having Jill Scott sing on your song and then replacing her. Before they were one of the most prolific acts to come out of Philly's music scene, the Roots were something of an anomaly in hip-hop, where their peers solely relied on drum machines, samplers, and turntables to craft their sound. The Roots made rap music that prioritized live instrumentation. The group's early albums, Do You Want More and Illadelph Half-Life, were creative masterworks that were loved by critics. Despite the critical acclaim, The Roots struggled to achieve commercial success, but all that changed with the release of their 1999 album, Things Fall Apart, and its lead single, You Got Me. The song was written by keyboardist Scott Storch and a then-unknown soul singer by the name of Jill Scott, but the official version of the tune featured Erykah Badu, as the Roots label hoped that they could capitalize off of Badu's popularity.
4: Scott gave it to the Roots. The Roots loved it. Erykah sang it. Ended up winning a Grammy.
3: The unlikely success of You Got Me propelled the Roots into the limelight, and the song won the Grammy for Best Rap Performance. And Things Fall Apart went platinum. Nearly three decades later, the Roots are no longer a niche act. The guys from Philly are now one of the most celebrated bands in the world.
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0: It was a song that Bruce Springsteen recorded for the soundtrack to the movie Philadelphia that came out in 1993, starring Denzel Washington and Tom Hanks, and directed by Jonathan Demme. Streets of Philadelphia here on XPN. Coming in at number 11 in the Philly 250. Oh, yeah, we are about to enter the top 10.
1: BRE Presents supports XPN. This summer, Patty Griffin and Kathleen Edwards perform together July 17th at the Scottish Rite in Collingswood, New Jersey. Also at the Scottish Rite, Hot Tuna featuring Yorma and Jack August 8th. Jazz trumpeter Chris Bode August 29th. 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
0: XPN, I'm Bruce Warren. It is the Philly 250, 250 songs that absolutely reflect the richness and brilliance of Philly's music scene through the decades. And we are into the top 10. And I will first let me say thank you to everybody who gave us some feedback on this. We reached out to you. We heard from hundreds of listeners. We heard from dozens of musicians and music industry folks. And ultimately, we put this list of songs by, from, and about Philly together. We are closing in on number one. And I'll tell you what, we'll have John Morrison set up song number 10.
2: 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Here's a pivotal moment in Philly music history.
3: Boyz II Men are not only one of the biggest musical acts to emerge from the city of Philadelphia, their catalog of hits also defined the 90s as much as any other band. Formed while singing in the hallways and bathrooms at the High School for Creative and Performing Arts in South Philly, Nathan Morris, Sean Stockman, Wanye Morris, and Michael McCary were four prodigious teenagers with dreams of making it big.
4: We knew how to harmonize before we met each other. It's just that when we got together, we blended so well, which is like click. Real awkward. I mean, we don't even notice how well it blends. A lot of people say, you know, they ask us if we grow up together singing and things like that, but it wasn't like that.
5: And the school that we went to in Philadelphia, the High School for Creative and Performing Arts, helped us to enhance our gift.
3: Following the release of their 1991 debut single, Motown Philly, Boyz II Men went on a record-breaking run of platinum songs. End of the Road was first, spending 13 weeks at number one and breaking the record previously held by Elvis Presley. The group followed that with I'll Make Love to You, which spent 14 weeks at the top. And they topped that with One Sweet Day, featuring Mariah Carey, that spent 16 weeks at number one. With more than 60 million records sold, Boyz II Men's mark on pop music is indelible. And no wedding, family reunion, or graduation party is complete without playing some of Philly's own Boyz II Men.
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0: Happy Independence Day. 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Iris Music Festival with Poster Girl, Caring Less, Kikashima, Suda Sai, Black Child, and Lee Wren to Love City Gardens, July 12th, and Owen Stewart to Abington Arts Center on July 16th. 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
2: Disco was born in Philadelphia. From Gamblin' Huff's elegant productions to Earl Young's Four on the Floor beat, Philadelphia gave disco its sound. So naturally, one of the genre's biggest hits would be voiced by one of the city's greatest vocalists, Patti LaBelle. In 1974, LaBelle's group, also called LaBelle, released the single Lady Marmalade, a sexy, confident jam inspired by sex workers in New Orleans' French Quarter.
3: People love that song, and that song gave us opportunity to tour and to just do all the wonderful things that people do when they have a hit record. And we rode that success for as long as we could.
2: 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The song was given new life in 2001 with a cover version featuring Christina Aguilera, Pink, Maya, and Lil' Kim. All these years later, the original remains the definitive version and one of disco's most enduring classics.
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4: Number 9.

The great LaBelle. I'm talking Patti LaBelle, Nona Hendrix, Sarah Dash, 1974, the big, big, big, huge hit song that came off of Nightbirds that was actually recorded down in New Orleans with the Meters. It was produced by Alan Toussaint. And coming in at number nine, LaBelle, Lady Marmalade. Coming in at number eight, another appearance of Daryl Hall and John Oates.

0: I checked a lot of boxes, this song here, Fall in Philadelphia, coming in at number 8, Daryl Hall and John Oates, because it's a song about Philly and by Philadelphians. Fallen Philadelphia. Hall Oates, the debut album from Daryl Hall and John Oates.
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0: XPN, Bruce Warren, you know, many years ago, somebody asked me if the Philadelphia duo McFadden and Whitehead actually had first names. I never thought about it, right? You just know McFadden and Whitehead, right? It's McFadden and Whitehead. Incredible songwriters. They co-wrote I'll Always Love My Mama by The Intruder, Soul City Walk by Archie Bell and the Drells, Wake Up Everybody. Like they wrote so many great songs. They worked, they were house writers, writing at Sigma Sound with Gamble and Huff, and coming in at song number 7. I mean, come on, McFadden and Whitehead. Gene McFadden and John Whitehead.

0: What a song. What a song. Coming in at song number 7. That is that is Gene McFadden and John Whitehead, a.k.a. McFadden and Whitehead, with Ain't No Stopping Us Now.
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2: With that opening riff, Philly's rich underground music scene of the 1980s broke ground and blossomed for all the world to see as Punk Rock Girl by the Dead Milkmen became an international hit thanks to MTV.
3: One Saturday, I took a walk to Zipperhead.
2: And while America was finally discovering what Philly's post-punk early 80s rock scene had to offer, here in Philly, the pickings were far from slim. At any given week, you could catch live performances from local acts, sometimes opening for national and international artists, other times playing on a local bill. The scene nurtured some amazing local bands, from hardcore sounds of Sadistic Exploits and Pure Hell, to solid power pop of the Wishniacs and electric

0: experimental products, and pretty poison. Philly's underground scene in the early 80s was littered with venues catering to the indie community. Musical meccas like Eastside Club, Emerald City, the Chestnut Cabaret, and Trocadero, along with godfathers of Philly venues, the Hot Club and J.C. Dobbs, and fringe spots like the Elks, Bacchanal, Starlight, and Penn's Houston Hall. There was live music almost every night, complete with cheap tickets and even cheaper drinks. Philly offered a huge Rolodex of live music to choose from, and the Dead Milkmen were smack in the middle of it all. Philly's post-punk 80s music scene might have been underground, but it was far from dead and buried.
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0: EXPN is celebrating America's 250th birthday with the Philly 250. Here's a pivotal moment in Philly music history.
1: Philly's Will Smith became a national star thanks to the success of The Fresh Prince of Bel-Air, which originally aired on NBC for six seasons from 1990 to 1996.
2: In West Philadelphia, born and raised on the playground is where I spent most of my days.
1: But before that, Will Smith was a young Philly rapper who teamed up with a friend, DJ Jazzy Jeff, also known as Jeff Towns, who he met at a house party in 1985. And by 1989, they were known as DJ Jazzy Jeff and the Fresh Prince, and were nominated and won the first Grammy Award for Best Rap Performance for their song Parents Just Don't Understand.
2: There's no need to argue, parents just don't understand.
1: However, when the duo realized the new category of music would not be a part of the televised ceremony, they decided to boycott the awards, which was successful in bringing attention to the issue. And by the following year, in 1990, the Grammys began televising the rap category.
3: We don't have a problem with the Grammy as an award or the Grammy as an institution. We just had a problem with the 1989 design of the award show. We feel that our music was important enough and is important enough to have been on this show.
1: They received the first Grammy Award for Best Rap Performance in 1989 for Parents Just Don't Understand. Their most successful single was Summertime in 1991, which earned them their second Grammy and reached number four on the Billboard Hot 100. Mainly active from 1986 to 1994 and reuniting a few times afterwards, DJ Jazzy Jeff and the Fresh Prince were the third rap group in recording history to go platinum after Run-DMC and the Beastie Boys, and have gone on to sell over 5.5 million albums in the U.S.
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1: Number 5.

0: A song about summertime by DJ Jazzy Jeff and the Fresh Prince, coming in at song number 5. A song so anthemic, it sounds good any season of the year. What can I tell you? Hey, by the way, you know, we've been doing this World Cafe Sense of Place Philly series over the last couple weeks. And in case you missed any of them, they're all up on our website. But Kaleo, contributing host of the World Cafe, did an absolutely phenomenal interview with DJ Jazzy Jeff. He actually came by the station a few weeks ago. It was cool talking to him, hearing all these incredible stories. So check it out. It's up on our website, xbn.org, as is the entire list of songs that we've been playing so far. And we're going to wrap this thing up in a little bit. But if you missed any of it, tomorrow morning at 8 o'clock, we're going to be starting to play back song from play back the list starting at song number 134. So that's happening tomorrow. But right now, here and now, coming up next, number 4, we're just going from anthemic song to anthemic song right after this.
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0: XPN is celebrating America's 250th birthday with the Philly 250. Here's a pivotal moment in Philly music history.
1: New York, London, Nashville, Los Angeles, these cities have earned a reputation for their world-class recording studios. But many music fans might not be aware of the fact that one of the greatest recording studios in pop music history was located right here in Philadelphia. Founded in 1968 by a recording engineer named Joe Tarzia, Sigma Sound was known for its pristine audio and cutting-edge use of recording technology.
2: And I don't think it's something you teach. I think it's something that's born in you, just like being a good singer. A good mixer just has that aesthetic ability to put the music together the way it's supposed to be.
1: From David Bowie to Gamble and Huff, the Jacksons to McFadden and Whitehead, the list of names that have graced Sigma's doors reads like a who's who of rock, pop, and R&B. All night. And all of it was done under the watchful eyes and expert ears of Joe Tarzia and his team of engineers who handled all of this music with care. Tarzia sold Sigma in 2003, and the 6,000 master tapes from the studio became part of Drexel University's audio archive, providing a permanent home for the music created at 212 North 12th Street.
3: Throughout the 70s,

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They say Delco's a lot, and they're right.

0: People all over the world, join hands. Another big hit song penned by Kenny Gamble and Leon Huff. 1972, the OJs. The album is the Backstabbers album. And that is Love Train coming in at song number three. Hey, did you know that Philly once had a professional tennis team?
1: XPN is celebrating America's 250th birthday with the Philly 250. Here's a pivotal moment in Philly music history.
2: A song that will forever be attached to the city of Philadelphia was in fact inspired by a legendary figure in tennis. True story. In the summer of 1974, Elton John was between sessions recording his album Captain Fantastic and the Brown Dirt Cowboy when he conceived the idea to write a song to honor his friend and tennis superstar, Billie Jean King.
3: So we're going to a concert one night and he says, I'm going to write you a song, Billy. And I go, I didn't think I heard him right.
2: Wow.
3: I'm going like, I go, are you kidding? He says, no, what are we going to call it? I said, I don't know. And of course, we're right in the thick of the season. He goes, why don't we call it Philadelphia Freedom? First of all, he likes Philadelphia. It's iambic. It's five. Mm-hmm. Philadelphia. That's why he says it works, which makes sense, actually, sure. When you think about it. The beat. And it became number one, and it crossed over to R&B, which was really important to him. And it's really kind of the anthem for the people of Philadelphia forever.
2: The song that ensued took on a few layered meanings. It was an obvious nod to King's tennis team, the Philadelphia Freedoms. It advocated for gender equality in sports and also embraced the Philadelphia sound, honed for years by the likes of Kenneth Gamble, Leon Huff, and Tom Bell. And the timing wasn't bad either, as the country geared up for the bicentennial in 1976, just a year after the song's release.
4: Yes, I do.
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5: Number two.

0: Yeah, Philadelphia Freedom, Elton John, Bernie Taupin coming in at song number two. I cannot believe we're at the almost at the very end here. Philadelphia Freedoms were Philly's professional tennis team back in 1975. And they wrote that song for Billie Jean King, legendary Billie Jean King tennis player, who was a member of Philly Freedoms at the time.
1: 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They say Delco's a lot, and they're right.
0: XPN, I'm Bruce Warren. It has been my absolute pleasure bringing you the last 35 songs, 34 songs of the Philly 250 songs from, by, and about Philly. And what do I need to tell you? Okay, coming up after us, I play song number one. Robert Drake is going to be here to continue the soundtrack for your July 4th, whether you do outdoor fireworks or indoor fireworks. You know, we always say we cannot do what we do without the support of our members. So thank you to our members, because it makes programming like this absolutely, absolutely possible. So thank you, thank you, thank you. Tomorrow morning at 8 o'clock, we'll begin playing the 134 songs of the top 250, starting at 8 a.m. tomorrow. But I think it's time. I think it's time. So drum roll, please.
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0: It is the Independence Party. I'm Robert Drake, DJ Robert Drake. Tonight, spinning the hits from now till 1 o'clock in the morning, keeping your groove going. No matter how hot you might be, you're going to get even hotter. I got a whole bunch of great music from now to 1 o'clock. Glad you could be with me here at XPN.
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0: Well, it wouldn't be an independent dance party if I didn't play at least this one song from James Brown, Living in America, on XPN.

0: It is the Independent Dance Party. I'm DJ Robert Drake with you till 1 o'clock here on this 4th of July, 2026. And no matter how hot it might be, the Independent Dance Party goes on. We got it going from now till 1 o'clock here at WXPM. Music from Blur in that set, Martha and the Vandellas, Love is Like a Heat Wave, and James Brown starting us off, Living in America, right here at XPN. 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
1: 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And Philly songwriter Greg Mendez has a new album, too. 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
0: Well, if you're a fan of Land of the Lost, you already know that it would not be complete here on the Independent Dance Party if I didn't play at least one song from my favorite band in all the land, the B-52s. And since it's hotter than hell out there, why not this one? It's a summer of love from the B-52s on the Independent Dance Party. Happy July 4th.

0: the amazing Martha Wash. Uncredited back in the day, but we know and love her. CNC Music Factory, gonna make you sweat. I don't even have to make you sweat. All you got to do is step outside. I'm DJ Robert Drake. We lead to 1 o'clock on this 4th of July, 2026. It's the Independent Dance Party. We had some Mungo Jerry in there and the B-52s starting us off in the Summer of Love. It's always the Summer of Love when you're hanging out here at XPN.
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0: You know, I had to dig into a little bit of 1990 sounds from the Brian Setzer Orchestra, the Dirty Boogie album, and Jump, Jive, and Wail. I feel like I'm back in the Gap commercials. Also, Stevie Wonder in there. Classic sounds from Stevie with If You Really Love Me and Spoon. Don't you ever touch that dial. It's the Independence Party. I'm DJ Robert Drake with you on this July the 4th from now till 1 o'clock, celebrating the season. Glad you could be with me tonight. Hopefully, I will be able to provide you an amazing soundtrack to your festivities. Even if you're just sitting at home, chilling out with a glass of wine, whatever it might be, I'm glad you could be with me right here at XPN.
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0: I thought I'd squeeze this one in to celebrate the fact that maybe this is the kind of beverage you're drinking. From the soul of John Black, this is Lemonade on XPN.

0: family. Music from the soul of John Black from the album The Sunshine State of Mind, Lemonade. Perhaps that's your beverage of choice this evening. Raise a glass. We're celebrating the Independence Party. I'm Robert Drake with you till 1 o'clock on this 4th of July.
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0: Let's get right back into the Independence Party tonight. Make sure you're wearing your seatbelt because this next set has a sharp turn. Let's get right into it. It's the Fine Young Cannibals on XPN.

0: 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Member-supported radio from the University of Pennsylvania.
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